smooth grooves, Balearic beats, good vibes. This is the Soulshine Soulful Dance Session with Mick Fuller.

all the team at Bay Costa Blanca, especially Dougie Mack and Mark Deacon, Rosie Frost, Emma Scott and Stephen Howie. We've also got to say hi today to Mikey Hollywood and Ellie Talibian. Big shout out to Chris Batten and to Ashley Slater. And a big hi to our friend Susie KP. Thank you very much for checking out Soulshine. Here's DJ Pope's remix of Guess You Didn't Know from Devon Howard.

broadcasting all around the world. From Brighton, with love. You're listening to the Soulshine Soulful Dance Session with Mick Fuller.

All right then, as we head towards the end of yet another stimulating soulful dance session, I want to say thank you very much for keeping me company for this particular episode of Soul Shine. I do hope you enjoyed my musical medley today and can join me again next week when I will be returning with another bag full of smooth grooves, Balearic beats and good vibes. In the meantime, keep healthy and happy, stay safe, and please take care of yourself. Goodbye.

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1: Radio Reverb. You are listening to the final hour with me, John Keenan, on Radio Reverb. We are paying tribute to musicians, performers, and producers who have sadly died recently. Folk musician Beverly Martin died on the 27th of April, aged 79. She was at the heart of the English folk scene in the 60s and 70s, working with the likes of Ralph McTell, Sandy Denny, and Richard Thompson. During her relationship in the early 60s with Paul Simon, when he toured England, she appeared briefly on a Simon and Garfunkel album, Bookends. In 1969, she married John Martin and released three albums with him. They divorced as she retired from the music scene. But she returned in her own right in the 1990s. Let's listen to Anti-Aviator by Beverly Martin and John Martin.

Auntie, Aviator, Beverly Martin, and John Martin. Beverly Martin, who sadly died earlier this year, 27th of April, aged 79. 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Tony Wilson was a singer, bass player, and songwriter who found fame with soul band Hot Chocolate. He founded the band in 1968 alongside vocalist Errol Brown and wrote many of the band's earliest hits, including Love Is Life, You Could Have Been a Lady, Emma, and Brother Louie and You Sexy Thing. Wilson left the band in 1975 to pursue a solo career. He died on the 24th of April at the age of 89. Let's hear Hot Chocolate.

0: 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David Alan Coe was a country singer and songwriter known for his outlaw style. His hits included Long-Haired Redneck, You Never Even Call Me By My Name, and Take This Job and Shove It, the latter covered by Johnny Paycheck and turned into a movie of the same name. David Alan Coe died in April, aged 86. Let's hear his track, You Never Even Call Me By My Name.
1: It was all that I could do.

was the perfect country and western song. I wrote him back a letter and I told him it was not the perfect country and western song because he hadn't said anything at all about mama or trains or trucks or prison or getting drunk. Well, he sat down and wrote another verse to the song and he sent it to me, and after reading it, I realized that my friend had written the perfect country and western song. And I felt obliged to include it on this album. The last verse goes like this here.

0: David Alan Coe. You never even called me by my name on the final hour with John Keenan on Radio Reverb 97.2 FM. Clarence Carter was a songwriter, musician and producer born blind in Montgomery, Alabama in 1936. Carter earned a Bachelor of Science degree in music at the University of Montgomery. His hits include Slip Away, Stroking, and this classic, Patches.
1: Born and raised down in Alabama on a farm way back up in the woods. I was so ragged that folks used to call me Patches. Papa used to tease me about it, 'cause deep down inside he was hurt 'cause he'd

Clarence Carter, Patches, on The Final Hour with John Keenan on Radio Reverb. Dennis Locorriere was a founding member and lead vocalist for Dr. Hook. He wrote many of the band's hits and was the driving force behind their success, despite a common misconception that backing vocalist Ray Sawyer, with his trademark eye patch, was the eponymous Dr. Hook. Locorriere lived in Worthing since 2002 and died in May, aged 76. Let's hear Dr. Hook, When You're in Love with a Beautiful Woman.

The voice of Dennis Corrier, the lead singer of Dr. Hook, who has died recently. You're listening to The Final Hour with John Keenan on Radio Reverb. Sonny Rollins was a giant of 20th century music, and no account of his life and contribution could easily fill this hour and many more. He was a virtuoso saxophonist. Over his seven-decade career, he defined the sound of jazz. He died on May the 25th, aged 95. Let's hear the incomparable Sonny Rollins.

Tenor Madness, the Sonny Rollins Quartet featuring John Coltrane on the final hour with John Keenan on Radio Reverb. David Clayton Thomas was the lead singer with American band Blood, Sweat and Tears. He joined the band in 1968 and the eponymous album topped the charts around the world. They toured extensively, appearing at the Albert Hall, the Hollywood Bowl and Madison Square Gardens. In the early 70s, the band split and Clayton Thomas pursued a solo career. David Clayton Thomas died on the 21st of June, aged 84. Let's hear David Clayton Thomas with Blood, Sweat and Tears and his composition, Spinning Wheel.

spinning wheel, blood, sweat and tears, featuring the voice of David Clayton Thomas, who died on the 21st of June, aged 84. You're listening to The Final Hour with John Keenan on Radio Reverb. Clive Davis, who has died aged 94, was a phenomenon. Record producer, A&R executive, lawyer. He was the president of Columbia Records from 1967 to 73, and he founded Arista Records in 1974. The list of artists he has signed, promoted and championed reads like a history of music in the 20th century. Now, let's hear just a few. We're going to hear Janis Joplin, Sly and the Family Stone and Whitney Houston, just a few of the names championed by Clive Davis, record producer, who has died aged 94.

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I'm DJ Large Al, and I'll be playing you an hour of the finest mod, soul, ska, 60s beat, freak beat, jazz. Broadcasting here from Mod Central in the heart of Brighton.

Yeah, great stuff from the Soul Survivors, their expressway to your heart. This is Move On Up on Radio Reverb 97.2 FM. I'm DJ Large. I'll play an hour of mod, soul, ska, jazz, 60s beat, everything there. You heard before that, it was Soulful Jerk by the Rumblers, and we started the show with Pitch Me Gone by Madeline Bell. Here's a little bit more Northern Soul here. Here's the Casualeers, Dance, Dance, Dance.

Yeah, lovely stuff. Bobby Paris, Night Owl, I Don't Love You No More. Before that, you heard Dance, Dance, Dance by the Casualeers. 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We're on DAB. We're just about everywhere. You might even find us on Audio Boom if you look hard enough for us. If you want to get in touch with the show, please feel free to do so. You'll find us on Facebook. 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You can find us on Twitter, at Move On Up BTN. I think I'm going to head off to the 80s now. I'm going to play this for my good friend Claire Disano, who actually I know is going to be listening to this. Last time she was listening to the show, she had a paintbrush in her hand. God knows what she's doing there. But Claire, this one's for you.

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You just heard there the brilliant Stack, sounded like Madness's Embarrassment. Great stuff. Before that, it's just Who is the 5 O'Clock Hero by The Jam. I Am the Beat by The Look was just before that. Fantastic song. And then The Beat themselves, Hands Off She's Mine, started that particular segment. And to Claire, I didn't mean to everyone else, Hands Off She's Mine. It's my friend. Here's some Thelonious Monk.

four fabulous bits of 60s beat there. You just heard from Winston's Fums. That was Crazy Apartment. Jimmy Winston, I'm sure all of you will know, was the original keyboard player in the Small Faces before being replaced by Ian McClagan. Before that, you heard Jump and Dance by the Carnaby. And before that, yes, Deep Purple on a mod show. Yes, I know.

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We're on every other Saturday at 7 PM. Repeated Thursday, lunchtime, 1 o'clock. And again Friday night at 11. Every other Saturday, do tune in to Queenie and Wildblood's home service. Great stuff. That's Ernest Ranglin there and his version of Exodus. I probably played it on the show already, but do you know what? Who cares? It's great stuff. Before that, it was David Ansel Collins' Monkey Spanner. And before that, it was the Scatterlights' Christine Keeler. Why they made that instrumental and named it after her, I've no idea. I'm sure somewhere down the line there must be an instrumental called Scatterlights by Christine Keeler. Who knows? What's she done? Let's have a bit of Marvin Gaye, shall we?

Yeah, wonderful stuff. The Temptations, Ain't Too Proud to Beg on Motown. Before that, it was Gimme a Little Sign by Brenda Wood, 1968. A bit of a one-hit wonder, but good stuff there. And before that, it was Too Busy Thinking About My Baby by the brilliant Marvin Gaye. 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Thank you very much indeed for listening. If you like what you hear, let us know. But better still, let everyone else know. Spread the word. The podcast is available on Mixcloud, or you can listen on Radio Reverb, or you can listen via Facebook. I'm going to finish off now with this Northern Monster by Kelly Garrett. This is Love's the Only Answer. We'll see you next time. Cheers.

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4: 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Welcome to the HRV Hour on this lovely Thursday night. Who have we got in the virtual studio today?
5: Ladies first.
6: 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My name is Abigail, aka Empress.
4: Lovely. Nice to have you on board. I'm on board.
5: We're on a ship.

0: Carry on.
1: And I am Stephen. You probably recognise my voice because I've been around for ages. So, yeah.
0: Haven't we all, Steve?
1: We have.
0: And I'm Josh, and I've been here for a long, long time. But yeah, yeah. Welcome to the HRV Hour. Yeah, so we're in the virtual studio today, so we're just going to go with it. How's one been? Who wants to? Should we go around the Zoom room? Stephen, have you been?
1: I've been hot and wet. It's been very, it's typically British that we complain about the heat, but to be in a built-up city is just, when it's hitting 40, it was uncomfortable. But, you know, it's got a lot cooler now, so I'm happier.
0: Yes.
1: Yeah.
0: It's one of those things, isn't it, Abigail? You kind of get used to it. In this country, we're not used to this kind of extreme heat, so it's just
2: I know it's extreme, but I've got my niece who lived in Zimbabwe all her life. She came over. She was only here the first week. And she said, I know heat, but I've never experienced heat like this.
1: Yeah.
2: Right. And she was just coming from Africa. It was her first week here. She said, I don't know how you people live in this heat.
0: Is it humid?
2: Probably it's a different heat, I don't know.
0: Is it humid heat? Is it just like,
2: probably.
0: Isn't it heavy, isn't it? It feels heavy.
1: Yeah, there's no air, is there? That's it. Yeah. There's no circulation of air. So you just think, oh.
2: Yeah, it's humid. It's wet heat.
0: It's nice to have that breeze and a bit cooler now, isn't it? Yeah. And what about yourself, Abigail? What have you been up to the last couple of weeks?
2: Oh, not much. I've been doing well. My eyes, their stitch is free, so I'm okay. Yeah. So I'm now starting to more active in other things I need to do.
0: Yeah, brilliant.
2: Yeah, because I was stuck for a year just waiting for this surgery, so it's done now.
0: I bet feel better about that, don't you? There's no Sue or David today, but they're on the show, because we've got on the show, we've got a great interview we did a couple of weeks ago with Stephen Doyle, who's done the People Living with HIV documentary.
1: Yeah.
0: We did an interview. It's a long interview, but it's worth listening to. Also, I did a little interview with a guy called Graham, who organises a club night. It's in a bar actually called Bears at the Fallen Angel, which the money goes towards Sussex Beacon. So that's on shortly. So have a little interview with that and a bit of community news.
1: Good.
0: So yeah, shall we get on with the show?
2: Let's go.
0: Yeah, let's do it. So Madonna is in the... Madonna's everywhere.
2: In the building.
0: Madonna's in the building. She's here. So she's releasing her album at the end on Friday, isn't she? So I think everyone's looking forward to that. I'm going to play one of her songs, Love Sensation. And then we go straight into the interview with Stephen Doyle with me, Sue and David. All right, see you later.

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1: Welcome back to the HIV Hour on 97.2 FM and DAB Plus. So, we're on a Zoom link at the moment, and there's Sue and David, and we've got a great guest today. It's Stephen Doyle, who is the creator of an amazing project called People Living with the HIV Documentary. How are you, Stephen?
2: How are you? Yeah, very well, thank you. Thanks for having me.
1: Oh, thanks for coming on the show. We've been waiting to have you on, haven't we, guys?
3: Yeah, we have. Yeah. It's, I've been following the exhibition or the documentary for a year or so now. So it's been lovely seeing it grow.
1: So yeah, so we're here to talk about that documentary and just how you got to that, you know, making it and all that. Could you just tell our listeners who you are and what your background is?
2: Yeah, so Stephen Doyle is my name. I am from Dublin. And how I got involved in HIV goes back to like when I was 18. I'm 55 for the record, years of age. And when I was 18, I lived in London and I came back to Dublin for Christmas. And there was a program on TV called Challenge Annika. And she was challenged to go and refurbish an orphanage in Romania. And we all know about the plight of the Romanian orphans in the orphanages. And that basically struck a big chord inside me because I love children and I would do anything to help a child. And my mother, and I said to my mother, I said, we were sitting there eating dinner and stuff, we were watching TV, and I said, I'd love to do that work. And my mother said, oh, you have to be specially trained to be a doctor or a nurse. So I was like, okay, so a few years later, I applied then to become a volunteer out in Romania when I was 23. And I went there for 3 months with kids who were all living with HIV. And back then, and all the kids were, 80% of the kids were abandoned from their HIV, their status. And when I went to Romania, I seen... It was more kind of, and I don't like, not that we don't use the word anymore, but it's like AIDS was very prevalent in Romania, in these kids. We had a lot of small little babies and young toddlers running around. It's very hard as well to talk about, so I hope I don't get emotional. And although it's been 30 years, but it's still like, it's like yesterday to me. So I was there for 3 months. The first 2 weeks they were wiping the floor with me because my emotions were all over the place. Not obviously in front of the kids, but when I was leaving the hospital, I'd be very, very, very upset. And then I kind of sat down and said, like, am I here for myself or am I here for the kids? And obviously I was there for the kids. So I gave myself a kick in the ass to kind of, you know, buck up and kind of, you know, just kind of deal with it. So the 3 months passed and I seen a lot of debt in Romania. We had lots of cryptococcal meningitis, tuberculosis, hepatitis, so many things. And it was just, and one thing that struck me was like end of life care. The doctors and nurses and care staff were great. And I was part of the care staff. We were all great, but there was no pain relief for the kids. Because there was a lot of things that the kids weren't getting, like looking back and now being a nurse and seeing like the practices for like end of life care, like, and even only recently, you know, there's things that weren't there for the kids and for people who are living with HIV or advanced HIV. So after 3 months, I came home to Dublin. And I was very, very distraught. And after 6 weeks, I went back to Bucharest. And I was there. I stayed for 10 years working as a volunteer. And I did my nurse training in Bucharest after 7 years. But when I was there, after a week of being in the hospital with the kids, I was in the schoolroom. And a little boy came up to me. He was 5 and a half and put his arms around my leg. And he came up and he said, "Tu ești tatăl meu," and that basically translated like, he's like, "You're my dad." Oh. And that kid was basically stuck to me like super glue is like was an understatement. He clung to me every inch of the space in the hospital. He would not leave my sight for anything. And I would like, I didn't want to kind of like, you know, single him out and kind of just give him more attention than any other kid, because you can't give one kid without giving to another. So after years, like the doctor said to me, that one of the doctors said, he's yours, you might as well take him home. So I eventually adopted him. And he became part of our family. His name was Nico. And he was, yeah, it was just like I'd seen everything, you know, go up and down with Nico. There was a lot of things happening with him. And I nursed him through every part of his journey, a part of his life. And sadly, in 2016, he passed away. He was stigmatized by his own HIV community because he was like, he had kind of like a foreign kind of, you know, family unit, and they were kind of jealous and stuff like that. And yeah, it was just that kind of, that ate into me for a long time. Then I was back in, I nursed him in Bucharest in 2016, when he died. And I came back in 2019. I was, when COVID hit the world, I started a documentary photography course here in Dublin. I'm a self-trained photographer, photographer, and I wanted to have a piece of paper, just to say, like, I've done this photography course, and it was, you know, it was a very good course. So I did it, and they gave us a task for the end of the semester to do. We had to create a documentary. And we're sitting around in a circle, and they said, "So, Stephen, what's your documentary choice?" And I says, "HIV." And they went, "Why HIV? HIV is such an old disease; like it doesn't exist anymore." And I just kind of laughed. And Martin, the guy who was teaching the course, he said, "Well, Stephen's a nurse, and he has a lot of experience in HIV." And basically, it took me then. I went off and with my camera and started contacting some people that I knew. And a lot of people said yes to start. And then we had a 5 kilometer, 5 kilometer, like restriction during COVID. It took me 2 years to photograph the first 9 people. And also to build up trust with people as well. And then a lot of people who said yes, they kind of fell by the wayside. They just kind of disappeared. And then I exhibited those 9 images for the end of the course. And then after that, the college director came up to me and asked me to, and the guy who was teaching the course asked me to come up, or asked me to come back to work harder on the project because it was such a big project. So I worked for a year on the project. And then people just started contacting me from all over the place. And not as much as like in Ireland. People here, I haven't got a lot of people from Ireland in my project. There are some, but they're not. A lot of people who live in Ireland that are in the project, they would be non-national people, like from, you know, South America.
3: Sorry, do you think that's because of stigma? Is worse in Ireland, or just how do you think it works?
2: I think Ireland. Well, in Ireland, I think people are very guarded and privacy and stuff like that. So, yeah, there's and I don't know. I think maybe they like finding out. Yeah, and the stigma. Yeah, absolutely. Because stigma is huge, as you all know.
4: Yes.
2: Like there are people who I know live with HIV here, but I'd never go and speak to them and approach them. I'd never come up to somebody and say, "Are you living with HIV?" You know, I would never ask somebody that. Like, you know, would you like to be part of my project? Are you going to be, are you living with HIV? I'd never ask somebody that. You'd never, you know, it's just, that would not be appropriate. So I nurse 3 times a week here in Dublin. I teach as well for two institutes. And on my days off, I do city hopping. So basically I can go to Madrid or London or wherever, Paris or whatever. I get cheap flights and I fly there and I meet people and take their story and photograph them. It's all self-funded and I don't get any kind of assistance from any pharma. I did try to get assistance from pharma, but I have to be some kind of an organization. This primarily started as an academic project, an artistic project, and yeah, it's like I'm doing this all on my own. But the reason why I'm doing it is because I've seen so much advanced HIV in the 90s, and I never want to see that. And I've seen so much stigma, where our kids were, they used to have a rectangular stamp which said CDAT, which is like AIDS backward, and they used to stamp on the kids' clothes to identify when they used to go to the laundry, their clothes used to go to the laundry in the hospital. And they were the practices back then, but when you look back to now, today, that's so stigmatizing. And it was like they were being branded. When I seen that, it was like these kids are branded already, you know. So,
1: Stephen, what's it like now then in Romania? Do you know how is it?
2: Well, Nico, I was back in Romania in 2015 and 2016, and Nico was in the hospital where I'd worked, and he had a thing called PML. I don't know if you know what that is. It's called progressive multifocal leukoencephalopathy. It's a virus that attacks the brain for people who are immunocompromised. And Nico was 27, and he was in his prime of his life. But he looked like he had someone who had a stroke. The first time I'd seen him in November, when I went back to him, he looked like within 10 days, he deteriorated. I mean, so rapidly. I'd never seen anyone deteriorate so fast. And that was really hard to look at. And then I came back then at the start of January, and he was like, I was there for 9 days. But in the hospital, he was asking me for lactulose. Lactulose is like a stool softener. And at 2 o'clock, I was in the room with him, and he said, "I want to go to the toilet, but I can't. I get you some lactulose." And I went to the nurse, and the nurse says, "I said, can you give me 10 mils of lactulose?" And she says, "We don't have any." And I says, "But there's a large bottle there on the trolley." She's like, "We don't have any." Like even denying somebody the lactulose, and it was just I was like an antichrist.
1: We forget, don't we, how we're quite lucky in, we're very lucky in the UK, aren't we? But then different European countries and around the world, it's not like this at all, is it? It's just so different.
2: I said it to one of the doctors the next day. She says, "Oh, maybe it wasn't charted in his prescription." I said, "Listen," I says, "giving lactulose is not going to kill someone." And I said, "I said, remember," I says, "I've trained in this hospital." I said, "So I know what we can and we can't do, you know." And it's just like, no. And they said, when I went there, they said, "Oh, he did this with his own hands," because Nico, he was like, he didn't. He stopped taking his meds because his mental health was affected. Doing something with their own hands. That's what they said. And I was like, "Listen, it doesn't matter what he's done or what has happened. Now we need to get him back on his meds and start him and stuff." But yeah, it's really hard to talk about. Meeting all the people who have contacted me, and I've met in the documentary, I mean, they all mean so much to me. Every story I've heard from them always bring tears to my eyes. We're all connected from this little virus.
3: Yeah.
2: It's like all of us, all of the stories, there's so many layers,
1: yeah,
2: so many people, all different lives, different countries, but their lives and their stories, they're all so much connected.
3: Mm.
2: Like it's hard to put it into words, but it's like everyone is like, they're so connected just because of this little virus. And then when you sit down and talk to people and they're so real about stuff, it's like, wow, it's just like, it's mind blowing. Like conversations I would have had with Nico, like in the past, that no one knew about, would have come out in conversations with people I've interviewed. I don't know how to explain it, but like, I also feel him and the kids' presence in this, through this documentary, so intensely.
1: That's brilliant.
4: Let me tell you about a thrill.
1: Radio Reverb. So you came to Brighton as well, didn't you? I think
2: got to Brighton there last month. Yeah.
3: What I like about the portraits is that they're not in a studio. They are like people in their natural environments and their home cities and towns, isn't it? And it's not, you're not just collecting portraits. It is the stories that are just as important, aren't they? And they're not. I think the way you photograph them as well. You sort of, you can look into their eyes directly, and it's not a posed shot. It's quite

0: plain background if I can.
1: You're still looking for people. How do people, if they're interested in doing the project, how do they get in contact?
0: So, the documentary is an ongoing project, and people can contact me either via the website or via my email, stephen@plhivdocumentary.com, and they can contact me there. Like, and then I've had so many people, like, they've just contacted me from, it's amazing, like, the stories, and like, people are begging, like, they kind of, like, they're begging, like, to get onto the website, like, not begging in a kind of a, like, in a kind of a derogatory way, but like, they're like, please put me up, like, you know what I mean? Like, I really want to tell my story. Like, there was a lady, she contacted me last year from France, and she's living with HIV for 42 years and never told a living soul. And she said, I've come across your work and I want to tell you my story, but I'm not ready yet. And I left her, like, I was like, okay. And I've never pushed anyone to, you know, get their story and stuff. And then she had contacted somebody else, and then they had contacted me, and we made connection. And then he said, oh, you know, say hello to, you know, such and such. And I contacted her, and then she was like, I'm ready to tell you my story now. And like, we just connected, and yeah, so it was just, it just goes on and on.
1: Quite a mind blowing. I mean, it's quite mind blowing sometimes, and a bit, oh my God.
0: Yeah. It's very, very intense, like the amount of people that and their stories are just amazing, like, and the resilience. And what I want to show as well from this documentary is being HIV or having a HIV diagnosis, or being, as people say, HIV positive. Being HIV positive is just a blood result at the end of the day, and that was said by a professor here, a professor of infectious diseases here in Dublin, Professor Fiona Lyons, who she said that as well. And you know, having a HIV positive diagnosis is just it's just a blood result.
1: Yeah.
0: The person who lives with HIV has so much more, you know, to say, and they live. They've so much more, you know, from just living with HIV. Like the same with diabetes or dementia or whatever, like any other chronic illness. Mm. You know, you're not going to make a big kind of. It's just, I don't like, because of this tiny virus. People have created, or the world has created, this kind of massive kind of drama. And I don't want to say that in any kind of bad way, like, but like, they've caused this major kind of, it's because it's to do with, like, you know, people's sexual orientation and how people love each other and sex. And then it's like, yeah, it's because of that. And, you know, that's one of the activities of daily living is like, to express your sexuality, you know, to be part of who you are. That's a fundamental thing. And then to, you know, okay, there's a virus there as well, along with like with any other bacteria or viruses. Like, it's like, there's just so much kind of hype about it. And then the medications, and then people are like taking funding away from medication and from organizations. Just, oh my God, this just, I could go on for hours and hours, but it's like, it's just...
2: Stephen, yes. Can I just ask you a question? Obviously, as a woman myself living with HIV, I'm feeling some of the pain with the children and all of that history you've gone through. Knowing what you know now, knowing what you've experienced, knowing the amount of amazing people, advocates, activists living with HIV, what do you think that we can now do to create better global awareness of HIV? What else can we do? What can we do maybe that we're still not doing? Obviously, we're fighting stigma and discrimination. How? I mean, for instance, you know, we speak freely on the radio show, so we're going out on the airlines, and, you know, so we're doing our bit. So what would you say, with all your experience,

0: experience and what you've done and what you're doing, what else could we do to create a better awareness of a virus that can happen to any one of us?
1: So I would say never stop telling your story, never back down. And also through all of this, and this project is that I'm doing is it's an education project. So it's to educate people. Education is key because knowledge is power. And yeah, like I want my project, I hope to like the production of my project to go into a traveling exhibition around conferences. And but I also want to create a book where it goes to high schools, secondary schools, universities. I think education should start like where like kids, young kids are growing up in, because that's because they grow up to become adults.
0: Absolutely.
1: And like I have an 18-year-old son, and he's just graduated last week from a secondary school. And throughout his high school years, I asked him, did you learn about HIV? And he's like, oh, we just did one class, and it was just like maybe for like 20 minutes. And it was just about the other STIs, like, but education is key. So I would say never back, if you're living with HIV, never back down. Always tell your story. If you're able to, because people have different circumstances and different conditions and stuff. And also just to, I mean, people need to be educated. The world needs to be educated, like, because
0: Absolutely.
1: like you equals you, undetectable equals untransmittable. Like, so if someone is living with HIV and is on effective medication, they cannot pass it on to anybody. Yeah.
2: We're actually going to come into the end of the interview, unfortunately. We could talk all day, couldn't we, I think. Maybe have you on again, Stephen, if that's all right.
1: Yes.
2: Just tell our listeners just the info of going onto your website, and you've got a GoFundMe page, haven't you? So that can you.
1: There's a GoFundMe page at the very end, and it's where people can, if they want to donate. I've got the money that I've been given so far. I have that safely tucked away, and that's just for like it's for printing costs and production costs, which I haven't used yet. So that's just there, like if they want to go to the GoFundMe page. But yeah, thank you so much for being here, like
2: It's
1: and
2: been a pleasure.
1: giving me a platform to speak about this.
3: Well, thank you for giving us a platform,
2: Exactly.
3: to showcase the lives of people living with HIV, and to normalize us and show us that although we're all individuals and unique, we're all people
1: We're all
3: together, we're
1: human. We're
3: humans.
1: all
3: All
1: human.
3: human. Yeah.
1: Yeah, absolutely. Like, absolutely.
2: Right. So you've chosen a song, haven't you? So could you just tell us about it and why you chose it, please?
1: The song is it's by George Michael, and the song is called Heal the Pain, because within HIV there is lots of pain, so if I can try and heal anyone's kind of pain, just it always rings a lot of things back to me, like with that, along with many other songs, but Heal the Pain, it's just it's
2: Great track, isn't it? Thank you, Stephen. Really appreciate you
1: Thank
2: coming.
1: you very much.
2: See
1: Lovely
2: you.
1: meeting you, Stephen, and You too. Thanks a lot. It's lovely meeting
0: wish
1: you.
0: you well in all the other stuff you're doing, and and I think as we're all advocates sitting on the on in the studio today, and we're all doing different things in different areas and different ways to bring awareness, aren't we? And I think even if all of us do that little bit, be an advocate, maybe not necessarily speak out about their HIV status, but be a supporter, be an advocate, it's just doing that little something, I believe. So thank you
1: Absolutely.
0: so much.
2: Yeah.
1: Thank you.
2: Here's George Michael.

0: Welcome back to the HRV Hour. I'm with Graham, who's the organiser of the amazing Bears at the Fallen Angel. Hi, Graham.
1: Good day. How are you?
0: I'm not too bad. Thanks for coming on the show. So we're going to talk about the Bears at the Fallen Angel because it's been going for how long now?
1: We're coming up to our fourth year celebrations in September.
0: So could you tell our listeners what the Bears at the Fallen Angel is and how it got started?
1: It started originally because from Brighton Bear Weekend, it happened like once a year, and I thought there's something that needs to be continuing for the rest of the year to keep people interested. And there was a bear community in Brighton, and there was nothing out there for them. So I decided that we wanted to do something that was for them, but wasn't like a huge club night. Of course, I didn't think that would work.
0: Like a social, really?
1: So a social, yeah. So we kind of like gone for a pub, and then put DJs in, and the DJs that normally work for us for Brighton Bear Weekend, and it kind of developed from there. And it was in the pub beforehand, and then we decided to go to the Fallen Angel because it just works better there.
0: I mean, I DJ there now. I've DJ from the start, so I have to thank you for asking me that. It's such a good night. It's very fun. I think that's part of the pull of it, isn't it? It's just very fun. Everyone goes there for a laugh and just no holds barred, really, isn't it?
1: It is very social. There's a smoking courtyard out the back, and people are there. So there's something for everybody. People actually say that it's their only night of the month they go out.
0: Wow, that's amazing.
1: And because it is offering something that's different from the rest of the community. There's places to sit down for a start, and there's people that stand. It's like dancing goes on occasionally. Not much, but a little bit of dancing happens.
0: Well, the last month I was DJing, and people had the tops off and all sorts, weren't they?
1: Really?
0: It was pretty real electric last month. So it's all for charity, isn't it? So could you tell the listeners what that's for? And my show's a charity, actually.
1: Yeah, it's for the Sussex Beak, and we raise money for the Sussex Beak. And so by going there and supporting it, you're helping to support them. And they are HIV AIDS hospice originally, but they're kind of, as time and drugs have got better, people are lasting longer, and there's less of a need of a hospice, so they've actually now kind of fragmented into, in a good way, to doing things like rehab and kind of respite care, they're just changing the building around to make it more suitable for all that. So
0: they've been opened up a little bit more.
1: Yeah, and they've got a new kitchen in there, so they're doing food there for people. So people on low incomes can go there for meals. So yeah, it's all kind of it's a cause that's worth supporting.
0: Yeah, I mean, all the money you raise is just goes to these, as you say, it's changing up, dating the Sussex Beacon, which is great. It's
1: really good. It is, and. And it was originally one of the first HIV hospices in the UK. There were others around, but places like London Lighthouse now closed down a long time ago. And so it was a kind of a need.
0: Yeah.
1: And healthcare and a bed is rather expensive. I've forgotten how much it is per day, but it is in the thousands.
0: It's really important to keep Sussex Beacon going, isn't it?
1: It definitely is, and it would be a very sad loss if, because that care you will not get in the NHS, even though the NHS is wonderful and it has its problems, and one of those things, you wouldn't get care from somebody who recognises you and supports you in the way, because they know about this stuff.
0: And because, being in a specialised unit that focuses on HIV, it stops the stigma, doesn't it? And
1: that
0: you may get in hospital, it could happen, couldn't it? So it's a way to support people.
1: Even on a basic level, there's you wouldn't get the stigma from your sexuality.
0: Yeah, exactly. When's the next Bears at the Fallen Angel, Graham?
1: It's the 11th of July, Saturday. We start at 8 o'clock. We have a wonderful DJ, Joss. You might have heard of him.
0: No, I haven't.
1: And it fits perfectly into Brighton Bear Weekend. They will have their garden party in the afternoon. And after there, you can leave and come to us straight away. And the good thing about that is that we're exactly halfway between the park event and the club night in the evening, which is Beef Mince.
0: Yeah, that's a good
1: idea. So it's at Concord 2. So it's the perfect place to go to have a few drinks and continue your night.
0: I remember last year I did the night and it was really good.
1: It was really good. And also we go into the street. So
0: it's
1: kind of like street party.
0: Yeah,
1: so which you won't get anywhere else.
0: No,
1: so it's quite fun and it's a great atmosphere. And it should be great for the present weather.
0: Fingers crossed. Yes, fingers crossed. Yeah. So what about the future for the Bears of the Phil and Angel? I know you've got the birthday coming up in September. That's 4 years.
1: Yeah, we're just going to keep on with the same formula. Of course, it works.
0: It does work. Yeah.
1: And we have our lovely rotation of DJs with DJ Bossy Bear and Mob C as well.
0: Yeah.
1: So we always have our various specials like Christmas. I mean, but yeah, we'll be having our big celebrations on the 4th, and that's when we'll be doing our check presentation for the money raised for the Sussex Beacon as well.
0: Fabulous.
1: So come along with that and see how much money you've raised by supporting us.
0: Yeah, it's all so great stuff. It's all good for a good cause as well, isn't it?
1: It is great.
0: Yeah. So you've chosen a song we can play. Would you like to tell us what it is before we listen to it?
1: It's the Pet Shop Boys, Your Funny Uncle.
0: Brilliant. We'll look forward to the Saturday. So thanks, Graham.
1: It'll be great. Thank you. See you all there.
0: Yes. See you there. Thanks, Graham.
1: Thanks.

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2: 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Yeah. That was the last track was Pet Shop Boys' Your Funny Uncle, which is I've never heard that before.
3: I haven't heard that one either.
2: Oh, have you? Oh. So, we're going to have a bit of community news now. So, did you know that there's a new patron at the Sussex Beacon?
3: I found that out this morning. It's very interesting.
2: Yeah, it's Holly Johnson. So, that's good news, isn't it?
3: Yeah. For those that don't know, Holly Johnson was in Frankie Goes to Hollywood, wasn't he?
2: Many
3: moons ago, and sang that classic track. Was it called Relax?
2: Relax. In the 80s, God, yeah. I used to have T-shirts with them. I was part of the Thank You, Ghost Hollywood fan club. Yes, but that's by the bypass. Yeah, so he's a songwriter, as you said, and, you know, I think he came down to visit. He was doing a tour, saying Holly Johnson Says Relax tour, and he went to see this Sussex Beacon in 2023, so I think that's what got him interested. He's probably interested before, but and now he's going to be the patron. I've always wanted him on the show, to be honest. I think he'd be a great person to get on the show. So if he's listening, I put the feelers out to get him on the show. Be good to have him, wouldn't it? And Rachel Brett, who's the CEO of the Sussex Beacon, said they're incredibly proud to have Holly Johnson. It's good to have these people, like Ollie Alexander is a patron, isn't he? So it's good to have these well-known faces.
3: It's important, isn't it, to know that they're supporting, you know, people living with HIV and what places like the Sussex Beacon are trying to do. Every day.
2: And it's just gone to, I've only got permission now to open up again now as a full facility for it, not just people with HIV, but it's LGBTQ plus, isn't it, now as well?
4: Yes.
3: So good.
2: It's so needed, isn't it?
3: Really? Yeah. Yeah, definitely.
2: I think as Graham was saying in the interview before, I mean, because that's what the Bears of the Fallen Angels for, it's to help the Sussex Beacon, so... Yeah, let's hope that's brilliant. So that's good. Stephen, you've got you want to just talk about your up and coming event, aren't you?
3: Yeah, so it's quite funny you mentioned the Beacon, Sussex Beacon, because they're going to be doing bucket collections on the 4th and 5th of August at my show Shadow Dreamer, which is going to be on at the Lantern Theatre for two nights only. So it's a good thing to be doing after Pride, where people need to just relax and just calm down a little bit. So you can come and see my show on at the Lantern Theatre on the 4th and 5th of August, and tickets are available on their website.
2: How's it going at the moment? You know,
3: It's going good, Josh. It's going good. I'm rehearsing again. It's crazy when I leave it for a couple of months. I have to go back and kind of start from the beginning, just to find my feet with it again. But it's going good. So hopefully the tickets are selling.
2: I can't wait to see it. Actually, I'm looking forward to seeing it. Again.
3: Yeah, you haven't seen it, have you, Josh?
2: Yeah. No, I can come up to London when you're in London. So we'll keep talking about it on here, and you'll see the posters around. I think I've seen a few posters around Brighton. So yeah, that's great. Also, what's coming up is the Zero HIV Stigma Day, which is the 21st of July. Is anybody involved in the Brighton one? Are you, Abigail?
4: Yes, I'll be doing a talk. I think I'm going to do sort of a poem on stigma.
2: Oh, brilliant. Were you your own composition or just something that you've seen?
4: No, Isu asked me if I could do it. I don't know whether I'm doing it. It's part of our radio show or is THT, I don't know. But right. I just said I'll do it. And I think I'm going to do a poem.
2: Ah, good. Brilliant.
4: Yeah.
3: Good. I did it a few years ago, Abigail, and it's great. It's just a really good vibe.
4: Yeah, I've done it before there, was my first time. I was shaking. But now I think I'm getting better, especially the radio station has helped me to sort of get my confidence. And I'm asking you, Stephen, for how to help my nerves, because sometimes I get scared.
3: Yeah,
2: it's part of it though, isn't it? A little bit, isn't it, Stephen? I think.
3: Yeah. Yeah, they always say, Abigail, that you have to be, if you're not nervous, then something's not right, because you're overly confident, and that's more when things can go wrong.
4: Yeah,
3: so, but just, do you know what somebody once told me is just to go out there and think about the fact that you're sharing your story or your perspective with the people, and they want to hear it. That's why they're there. So hopefully that'll be give you a bit of confidence.
2: I remember seeing you last time, Abigail, and you were really good, and the nerves, you couldn't tell you were nervous. So
4: really?
2: I think they'll do really well. But as you say, I think you have to accept the nerves, and it's part of the course, isn't it? As you say, Stephen.
3: Yeah.
2: You'll be
4: probably bored. Because last time I was telling my story, which I don't have to remember.
2: Right.
4: Because it's my story. So it just came out easy. But this time I'm trying to do something different. And I've invited one of my friends. I've known her since she was 18. And she doesn't know I'm living with HIV. She's now like 40.
3: Right.
4: So I'm going to invite her. And it's the first time she'll know that I'm living with HIV.
3: Wow.
2: Awesome.
3: You need to tell us all about that, Abigail, how that goes.
2: Yeah, absolutely. Yeah,
4: of course, she was just standing in the crowd. She doesn't know what I'm going to say. Yeah. And then I think it will be the first time for her to know.
2: We'll be there to support you as well. So just to go over, because we've run out of time. So I'll just go over. So it's on the 21st of July at the Brighton Jubilee Square. It starts at 1 o'clock. It's an hour actually, isn't it? So you've got the Rainbow Chorus Stigma Warriors, who are going to be singing throughout the time. Mm-hmm. Hunt Sue, obviously, is coordinating some positive speakers, positive voice speakers. It's all compared by the great Mary O'Cart, who's done it since it started, actually. So she's great, actually. So good.
4: Okay.
2: And also Gary Pardew is going to be talking, who's elected community and voluntary sector representative. What else is on? I'm just reading through the Elaine Dixon, who's the co-chair of Brighton and Hove Fast Track City Task Force.
4: Yeah.
2: And also there's a closing call to action from Fungi, and I hope it gets right, Fungi Muro. Who's, how have I got that?
4: Yeah, just saying Fungi.
2: He's co-chair of the HIV
4: Morale,
2: that's it.
4: Yeah.
2: So it's a great day, and I think because it's in the short, like an hour, it's good for people to go and listen. And if you're passing Jubilee Square, it's a very good event, isn't it? So So that's it. We've come to the end of the show. That was really quick, wasn't it?
4: Yeah.
2: A great show. we've got Worthing Pride this weekend, so just to say before we go. Your Worthing Pride's on Saturday and Sunday, and this track they'll be playing at the end is a track that me and my friend Azoro's, our second track, and it's a Pride anthem called The Power. We're going to be on the main stage on Saturday at 3:30. I'm a bit kind of, it'll be quiet, it'll be great, it'll be good. I'm just going to be at the back pretending to DJ I am DJ, just pretending to move me. Where am I going with this? So yeah, but if you're in Worthing Pride, 3:30 on the main stage, we'll be playing our next single, The Power. But we're going to play it now towards the end of the show. So hope you like it.
3: Brilliant.
2: Thank you for joining us on the HIV Hour. Thanks, Stephen and Abigail. We're going to be, it'll be the Stigma show next time, I think. We'll be talking more about that next time.
4: I think so, yeah.
2: Definitely. All right. Have a great weekend, everybody.
4: Thank you.
3: Take care, everyone. Bye.
2: And this is The Power. This is The Power by Oz, Zorro, and Josh Sharp.
4: Ooh.
2: Bye.
4: Bye.
3: Bye.

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2: 97.2. The one and only DJ Shadow the Sun. Who's ready for the

Yes, yes, welcome back, my Reverb family. It's the night shift. You know what time it is. And I'm the Shadowless Sun. Gonna be sticking with the program of playing Liquid in the first half of the show, like last time. Hope you enjoyed that. I did, because there's some really good Liquid around. Second half of the show, of course, is gonna be a bit heavier. It's the night shift. There's some good jungle around at moments. I want to play that too. But stick around either way. It's going to be a great show.

Since we stepped through that portal, nothing has been the same. And now, we stare up into a dark lake of stars, peering over the edge of a bottomless chasm.

gonna have to go all the way back to the start of the show. There's some really good stuff there. Not that any of it isn't, but I really like the beginning of the show. A track called Inter by Malinky and Lower. I think I played that last time, but I just wanted to hear it again. I really, really like that. It was Just Be by Good Shepherd. Sundown by Commands, Range and Surreal.

Past Them by Phytheoretical and Fade Away featuring Catherine Brenner by Bunyip. The one in the background is Chasm by Inmost featuring Hillsdom. Oh, it's a mix. It was also a mix of Micah by Haymack, and before that, sorry, it was Magic by Hef. This one is another track by Seven. Sorry. Always bringing the great jazz vibes. It's still the night shift. We're still shifting.

really not quite jungle at all, not compared to what's coming. It's Avionics by Kadama, but that was a Rainforest remix. That was off the Oblivion Remixes EP. I think it's been out in the last month or so. Devotion after that by Geostatic. Mimosa by Slater. I really, really like that track. I've played that on here before. Familiarity by Objective, who always does good stuff. There's Magnetized, the Syncline and Viewer remix. Interesting, I only just noticed that's Viewer. That's probably why I like it so much. I'll have to be quiet now.

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Don't think I've done that much on this show before. But it's good to keep things interesting. This is another track by Kadama, the Oblivion Remixes EP. This is Cole Was There. The Uneven Remix. Now, I don't know if that's referencing True Detective, but I hope so. If not, feel free to tell me I'm wrong. Hit me up on socials and let me know. But be nice, yeah? Still locked into Radio Reverb 97.2. And I'm the Shadowless Son. Before this was Broken Signal by Veek, and before that was What You Want by Inver. All from this year, but we're just going to have a little selection from a couple of years back, because there's just too much good stuff.

bit of a shout out to stuff that's going on in Brighton this month if you're around. In July, just a worthy of mention, possibly because I quite like the look of it, down at Concord. On the 11th, there's a Jungle Manual Day of Steiner 2. I think it finishes at 10. It was incredibly sociable. You can always go out later after if you want. Anyway, if you don't worry.

0: don't want to be up all night.
1: I think I could make a good argument that a lot of the time when I didn't feel so good after clubbing when I was younger, it was only sleep deprivation that was making me feel ill. Honest, that must have been it, I'm sure. However, at Volks this month, never mind me. Volks on the 10th of July. The Supercharged and Bass Connection presents Shop One. Quite a lot of things on at Volks this month, at least drum and bass wise, are to do with the On the Beach official after party stuff. And on the 17th, there's Woody Cook and Clue. Should be good. On the 18th, one I think looks pretty amazing, Stanton Warriors and Calyx. You can always bet on Calyx for a good show. Then on the 25th, Benny Page and Prince Fatty. Should point out, there's also other people on these bills, obviously. Sorry to forget about you. But you're not forgotten about. Just a very quick rewind. After Cole was there, was Contrast by Subfilla. Answers by Different. I really like the synth in that Answers track. Mood Swing by System Wise. And then in the background, Drop It by Prince Green. Let's get into the last 15 minutes here. Going to try and finish with a flourish. The last, say, three tracks, I reckon. Hopefully I'll get them in. I've got a slightly older school sound. If I don't have time to fit them on live, drop into the Mixcloud page and I'll make sure the slightly extended mix is there so you won't miss anything. Anyway, I better lock in and sort this mix out. Still listening to The Night Shift, and this is Radio Reverb.

position that modern societies have taken on psychedelics, we've demonized these substances, we've made them illegal, we've subjected people to harsh prison sentences if they're found in possession of psychedelics. This is a terrible error that is being made in modern Western.

Having the final check-in now. Going back to Eternity State by Rezo C. Metal Coffins by Response and Pliskin. Fundamental Roots by Adam Burns, featuring Ajix. A track that I really like called Free Range Eggs by Need for Mirrors. I really wasn't sure about it at first and I was just going to delete it. And it's grown on me. I think it's really nice. It was A444 by Reedy. At the Gates by Fitness Society. Threshold by Pharaoh. Let's have a little play around with these.

Okay, here come those final three tracks. I haven't done this on purpose, but they're not going to fit into the show. So drop over to the Mixcloud page and have a listen. But for those of you who've been here this time, it's been lovely hanging out with you. Hope you've enjoyed it. Stay safe, be lucky, and I'll catch you next time, guys.

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3: 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The Odyssey is the big summer blockbuster, Christopher Nolan's take on the epic Homer poem starring Matt Damon, Zendaya, Anne Hathaway. Music by Ludwig Göransson. Let's take a little listen to the latest trailer.

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4: You gods don't speak in ways we understand.
5: Who doesn't understand pain? 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
4: Then I defy the gods.

The official trailer for The Odyssey coming this month to cinemas across Brighton and Hove, directed by Christopher Nolan. Also out in cinemas this month is Nirvana, the band, the show, the movie, directed by Matt Johnson, written by Matt Johnson and Jay McCarroll. Based on Nirvana, the band, the show, and Nirvana, the band, the show by Matt Johnson and Matt Carroll, produced by Matt Johnson and Jay McCarroll, music by Jay McCarroll. Let's have a listen to a little bit of the music from Nirvana, the band, the show, the movie.

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We're currently listening to music by Jay McCarroll, composed by Jay McCarroll, the soundtrack to the movie out this month, Nirvana, the band, the music, the movie, in cinemas across the city this July.

Moana is the 2016 animated musical adventure directed by John Musker and Rod Clements. The screenplay is by Jared Bush, starring Dwayne Johnson and Owl Cavallo. The music is by Mark Mancina, Lin-Manuel Miranda and Apatea Foa. We're listening to the prologue by Mark Mancina from Moana.

The Invite is a comedy, forthcoming comedy in cinemas across the city this July, directed by Olivia Wilde, screenplay by Wilma Cormack and Rashida Jones. It stars Seth Rogen, Olivia Wilde, Penelope Cruz and Edward Norton. The music is by Dev Hines, aka Blood Orange. Let's have a listen to a little bit of the soundtrack.

Taylor Swift. I knew it. I knew you from Toy Story 5. Still out in cinemas this July across the city. The soundtrack is by Hector Pereira. Let's have a listen to a few tracks from Toy Story 5.

My bad. You will have spotted that we are listening to Going on Vacation, Hector Pereira soundtrack from the animated version of Animal Farm, out in cinemas this July.

music from the soundtrack to Animal Farm, the new animated story out in cinemas this July, soundtrack by Hector Pereira.

In cinemas across the city, this July is Spider-Man, Brand New Day, directed by Desalyn Daniel Creighton, based on the Spider-Man franchise by Stan Lee, of course, starring Tom Holland and Zendaya, music by Michael Giacchino.

At the Duke of York's in Brighton next month, August 1, August 2, Nick Cave is doing a kind of cinema takeover. He's got five movies that he's personally chosen for people to watch as a showcase. One of them is Pinocchio. Another one is Under the Skin. Couldn't be more different. Another is Irreversible. The Gospel According to St. Matthew. And Wake Up in Fright. I'm going to play a couple of tracks. I'll play a track from Pinocchio, When You Wish Upon a Star, because why not? And then I'll play a few tracks from the soundtrack to Under the Skin, from Nick Cave's takeover of the Duke of York's early this August.

Real Sounds with John Keenan on Radio Reverb, taking a listen to the soundtrack from Under the Skin, chosen by Nick Cave as part of his cinema takeover weekend at the Duke of York's on Saturday the 1st, Sunday the 2nd of August. This is music by Misha Levy from Under the Skin.

The Chilean soundtrack from the Chilean movie Under the Skin, chosen by Nick Cave as part of his cinema takeover weekend, Saturday the 1st, Sunday the 2nd of August. And I thought, as we're on the subject, why not go out listening to a little of Nick Cave himself? This is Into My Arms.

0: Yes, yes. Hey ho. How you doing, Brighton? Hope you're in the groove.
1: And the swinging.
0: It's ears wide open. Yeah, yeah. Live down at the open market. Alive, alive, ho. Sweltering. Business as usual. Got a good little vibe going on down here at the open market, down on London Road. If you're in the vicinity, why not drop by, lick the window, say hi. In the studio, we've got a nice little window. I can watch you. You can watch me. Yeah, ears wide open. Let's get on with the show. Some retro, some new, somewhere in between.

Oh yeah, oh yeah. Can you believe it? Café de Flore. Matthew Herbert or Dr. Rocket on that one. 30th anniversary of that release. Doesn't seem like it, does it? And there's a special 12-inch of that released for the 30th anniversary. If you go onto Matthew Herbert's Bandcamp page, I think there's a limited edition of that. Yeah, dig into that. That's the original. I think the anniversary one will be exactly the same. Nice little bit of nostalgia. Hey, sometimes it is what it used to be. You're listening to Ears Wide Open. I'm going to start the show a little bit mellowish. Got some great little jazz numbers. So bear with me. And this one, recently shared by Paul Murphy in the Jazz Rooms website. This track, the Igor Nazaruk Quartet Approval.

Oh yeah, oh yeah, nice little mellow zone there. Thanks for bearing with me. Love that. Actually, I must be in a soulful mood this week. Probably that Love Supreme rubbing off on me a bit. Saw some old soul bands and they were the highlight for me, actually. Unusually, I usually like new stuff, but went down the front for Maze and that was immense. So yeah, loved that. And I'm still feeling the hangover from that, the soul hangover.

see of Paul Murphy, Jazz Room. If you go to Jazz Room on Bandcamp, he gives away some of these tracks that are difficult to get a hold of. So much appreciated for spreading the love. That's what it's all about. Ears Wide Open. If you like what you hear, I do load the shows up to Mixcloud. If you go to Mixcloud, Ears Wide Open, all the shows are loaded there. More than 400 for streaming at your leisure. Yeah, gonna pick things up slightly. We'll see where we go.

0: Oh yeah, brings back good memories. Big shout out to Ali, liking some of the mellow stuff. Yeah, this track takes me back to when Ray and Phil were DJing for Eric. Big shout out to Eric and Shaz, big love. Yeah, every party, Ray and Phil DJing. This one was always one of the ones out of the bag. And Phil is Phil Asher. Oh man, what a loss. Every now and again, need to have a little nod towards him. Yeah, he's not forgotten. This track, Urban Species, Listen, and it's Louis' main rub, what do they call it? Louis' main pass, that's it. Yeah, Louis Vega. 1994. Yeah, you're listening to Ears Wide Open. If I forget to tell you any tracks, just go to Mixcloud, Ears Wide Open. Get hold of me that way. Ask me anything you want.
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Oh yeah, it sounds so good. I was torn between playing that, which is New Jersey Deep, Black Science Orchestra, or the one it sampled, which was Wood, Brass and Steel, Funkanova. Got a couple of good versions of that, but you can't beat the original. You've been listening to Ears Wide Open. Just one more to play, but if you need any information on any of the tracks, please go to Mixcloud, Ears Wide Open. 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I'm out of here. Catch you next week. Let me leave you with something brand new from No Tension.

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1: You're listening to a post-punk special on Radio Reverb 97.2 FM with Melita Dennett, the fourth in an occasional series delving into my record collection to dig out some long-forgotten gems and some more familiar names from the post-punk era. Well, I'm trying to avoid the obvious well-known stuff, so you won't find any Joy Division here. Sorry, no matter how much I love them. And The Fall are strictly rationed too. Double sorry. So in this edition, there are tracks which span from 1978 through to 1984, taking in The Contortions, Pink Military, Throbbing Gristle, The Gun Club, and some have sunk without trace, leaving behind just one or two bits of vinyl as their legacy. All these tracks are on the original vinyl, so you might encounter a few snaps, crackles and pops here and there, but that's all part of the fun. Starting off the programme now, the Three Johns, formed in 1981 in Leeds, with the former Meekon in their ranks and an unashamed anti-Thatcher agenda, although often their lyrics were a little bit obtuse, so you couldn't quite see where they were coming from. From their 1984, I'm starting at the end and kind of working backwards here, the album is Atom Drum Bop on Abstract Records. The Three Johns, Do Not Cross the Line.

That's the Three Johns. Do Not Cross the Line from the 1984 Atom Drum Bop on Abstract Records. And they've got a nice little inner sleeve in it, which says, proudly pronounces coal, not dough, on class war. So I think that could probably tell you where they're coming from, Three Johns there. You're listening to the post-punk special with Melita Dennett on Radio Reverb. Forced by Glaxo to change their name as if a punk band from Bristol represented any kind of copyright threat to a major pharmaceutical corporation. This is the Glaxo Babies from their four-track EP on a 12-inch vinyl. Came out in February 1979. Glaxo Babies, Who Killed Bruce Lee?

What a cracker of a track there. That's Glaxo Babies and Who Killed Bruce Lee, taken from their four-track EP, This Is Your Life, came out in February 1979 on the Heartbeat Records via Cherry Red, band out of Bristol there. Moving on now to Liverpool. Liverpool art punk combo, Pink Military, came out of Big in Japan. That was a kind of Liverpool supergroup, actually, that featured Bill Drummond, Holly Johnson, Budgie and Ian Brodie. Vocalist Jane Casey went on to form Pink Industry, which carried on the art punk tradition to critical, but it has to be said, not popular acclaim. Anyway, this is Pink Military from their four-track Blood and Lipstick 12-inch EP on Liverpool Eric's label. Coming out in 1979, Pink Military and Clown Town.

I think that still sounds pretty good today. Actually, that's Pink Military and Clown Town. They did that breakdown bit in the middle just because they could. That came out in 1979 from the four-track Blood and Lipstick 12-inch vinyl EP on Liverpool label Eric's. And what I really like about post-punk, I really love that interplay between the scratchy guitar and the bass and the drums, you know, much like the Glaxo Babies, who obviously take a nod and a wink as well from Wire and Gang of Four, who I've played in previous post-punk programmes. I'm going to do a sop to popularism now. I did say that actually mostly I was going to be digging out obscurities. But although a pre-punk band in their native Australia started off back in the early 70s as The Boys Next Door, the renamed Birthday Party came to prominence in the UK post-punk scene in 1981. From that year, the four-track 12-inch EP came out on 4AD Records. This is A Birthday Party, and what else can I play but Release the Bats?

0: sex vampire!
1: Oh yeah, it still sounds great today, doesn't it? The Birthday Party. I came out on 4AD Records in 1981. I saw The Birthday Party at Jenkinson's on the seafront in a funny little venue at Oriana's, or whatever it's called now. I don't know, because I don't go there. But they were supporting Bauhaus back in June 1981. I have to say, The Birthday Party absolutely blew my socks off, as you can imagine. 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I've got three other Post-Punk Specials which feature some of the more obvious suspects, I suppose, like Kleenex, Magazine and Wire, and some more obscurities as well. And what I will do is I will whack them up on my In Brighton Tuesday page on the Radio Reverb website, radioreverb.com. So if you go there, I'll put links to all my previous post-punk ones. And I'm also planning, well, I was going to be scraping the bottom of the barrel. And could I get a fourth post-punk show out of it all? But I blooming well can, actually. And I'm also working on the concept of a post-post-punk show. But what I have to do is A, find some women to put in it, and B, weed out the Nazis, which you can imagine is possibly quite a challenge once you start getting into industrial music. Anyway, back to the obscurities now. Hurrah! The Scottish label Fast, which released the early Gang of Four and Human League singles, set up a couple of compilations. I think there might be three of them, actually. I've got two of them. Anyway, called Earcom. This is from Earcom 2. Came out in 1979. It's a band from Redcar, and they're called Bazax, and the track should be, I think, Curlian Photography, but they call it Carlene Photography. See how you get on with this one.

Yeah, that one's certainly doing it for me. They're called Bazaks, and they're from Red Car. That's on the Earcom 2 Fast Records compilation from 1979. The track is called Carleen Photography, or Carleen Photography, as they spell it there. And I think they only had a couple of single releases, actually, and Bazaks toured with Orchestral Manoeuvres in the Dark, and I think their claim to fame seemed to be that Captain Sensible stole one of their jumpers at a gig. The remnants of the band went on to form the Flaming Mussolinis in the 80s, if any of you remember them. This is the post-punk special on Radio Reverb with Melita Dennett. I'm going to throw a complete wild card into the mix now. When I was doing some research for this, I was going through my record collection, and I came across Jean-Jacques Burnel from the Stranglers' solo album Euro Man Cometh, which came out in 1979, and I hadn't played it for many years. I can't even figure out really why I had it in my collection, although I was a bit of a Stranglers fan in the early days. Anyway, I whacked it on the turntable and I thought, blimey, this isn't half bad. So from that album, Jean-Jacques Burnel and Euro Man.

Who'd have thunk it, eh? Jean-Jacques Burnell from The Stranglers doing a concept album celebrating Europe and Britain's part in it. I don't think UKIP would like him very much these days. It's quite a good album, actually. It's got a couple of throwaway tracks on it, and which you can tell just kind of came out of jams. It's got a great front cover of Jean-Jacques Burnell looking admiringly up at the Pompidou Centre. Anyway, it came out in 1979. The album's Euro Man Cometh, and the track there, I suppose you say, is the title track, Euro Man. This is the post-punk special on Radio Reverb with Melita today. Normality will be resumed now, because we'll go back to the obscurities. That Earcom 2 compilation also featured Joy Division, another band that sunk completely without trace. Earcom 1, altogether more obscure. This one came out on Fast Records again. This one's in 1979, featuring The Pratts, The Blank Students, Graph, and a secret track by The Rosillos, actually doing a kind of stripped down electronic version of My Baby Does Good Sculptures. But anyway, this is a band from that. This is The Flowers and After Dark.

They're called Flowers, and the track was After Dark, and it came out on the Earcon 1 compilation on Fast Records in 1979. Flowers came out of that burgeoning post-punk scene up in Edinburgh, and they recorded just two singles, of which this was one, Flowers There and After Dark. Again, going back to a sort of, I wouldn't exactly call Throbbing Gristle popularism, but probably someone who's a little bit better known than some of these obscurities in here. Although they were a band and an art happening combo long prior to punk, musically Throbbing Gristle didn't really come to light till after the post-punk era. This I consider to be one of their finest moments from 1978 on Industrial Records, Throbbing Gristle and United.

Oh, I do love that band very, very much. It's the Gun Club from 1981. The album Fire of Love, She's Like Heroin to Me. It came out on Ruby Records in the state. Mine's a licensed version from Beggar's Banquet. But hey, it is an original, so near. They're an LA band fronted by Jeffrey Lee Pierce, massively influential on the psychobilly scene. Kid Congo Powers was a founder member, but he left before the album. He went and joined the Cramps, then the Bad Seeds, and he did actually return to the Gun Club. He's still performing Gun Club songs and still going strong. And you do see him popping up in Brighton from time to time. And before that, we heard Throbbing Gristle and United from 1978 on Industrial Records, and a cracking good single, that one. And these are all original vinyls, so you do get a few little snap crackles and pops going on with them. This next one is an absolute beast of 12-inch singles from Sheffield band Chack. They formed in 1981. They're in Cabaret Voltaire's orbit. This is their first single. It's called Out of the Flesh. It was produced by Cabaret Voltaire's Richard H. Kirk, and it absolutely roars.

you guessed 1984, you'd say right. That was a Chack, a band from Sheffield. The track is Out of the Flesh on Cabaret Voltaire's Double Vision label. A little bit of flirtation with major labels made later in the 80s, but nothing really came of it. And you can hear how that's that kind of crossover from the post-punk era into that sort of dance era when the production got quite a lot more glossy. Anyway, I think that's a cracking good single, actually. It's a bit of a beast, that one, on 12-inch vinyl. Let us return now to a nice bit of lo-fi recorded at home on a four-track recorder. This was the first record out of the tracks, can you say that? I'm going to say that anyway. On the Mute Records label, founded by Daniel Miller. This is his alter ego. This is The Normal and TVOD.

the 7-inch single was made for. Please have it with my tinnitus, though. That's The Normal and TVOD, 1978, debut single on Mute Records, a Mute label set up by Daniel Miller, and that is his alter ego there, The Normal. It's the A-side of the much better-known Warm Leatherette, actually, and as I say, all recorded at home on a 4-track recorder. They don't make them like that anymore, do they? In quintessentially English as well. Let's turn now to New York and Brian Eno's compilation of 4 New York noise bands, featuring Lydia Lunch's Teenage Jesus and the Jerks, Mars and DNA. Also, The Contortions. The album was No New Wave, came out in 1978. From that, this is The Contortions and their version of James Brown's I Can't Stand Myself.

when No New York came out, it sounded like nothing I'd ever heard before, actually. It was a fearsome listen, and it still sounds pretty fierce today, actually, although delightfully lo-fi and completely ramshackle. But, you know, the energy is undeniably there. That's a compilation that Brian Eno made of four New York noise bands. So as a Teenage Jesus and the Jerks, Mars, DNA, and that one there was the Contortions, their version of I Can't Stand Myself. And God knows what James Brown would have made of that, whether he would have approved of it or not. I suspect he would have done. Anyway, the Contortions, fronted by James Chance, went on to become James White and the Blacks. But for me, that really captures the spirit of post-punk. And in the sleeve to the record, actually, the lyrics were printed inside the paper sleeve. So if you wanted to know what on earth they were on about, you had to cut the sleeve up to get the lyrics out. And a bit of name dropping here, because Lydia Lunch from Teenage Jesus and the Jerks came to Brighton to play a gig. Oh, at some point in the 90s, I think it was. And I cheekily took along my record cover to get her to autograph it. And it's got mugshots on the back of all the people from the bands. And she looked at it and she went, "He's dead. She's dead. He's dead. He's dead. Eek, eek, eek." But thankfully, Lydia Lunch, still alive and kicking. You've been listening to Post Punk Special with Melita Dennett on Radio Reverb, 97.2 FM. And if you will go to In Brighton Tuesday, then you'll find the links to this and to previous ones. I'll also post it up on Radio Reverb's Facebook page and on Twitter. So thank you very much for your time and your company. I'm going to play out with a pop song, actually. We've had some difficult listening during the last hour or so. There's a compilation called Hicks from the Sticks. Came out in 1980 on Rockborough Records. It was a snapshot of northern bands, including Wah Heat, Joy Division, Copyist, Section 25 and Clock DVA. From that, this is Bradford's Radio 5 and True Colours. From me, Melita Dennett, thanks for listening. See you soon. Bye.

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1: I probed into its mysteries. Every clue told me a different story.

Hello listeners, this is Phil Jones, aka Goatee Phil, with a new edition of Rock's Rich Tapestry. And this one is pre-recorded, so although you're more than welcome to contact me, you won't get a reply on the day necessarily. And this week's show is all about the American 250th anniversary, and I've invited listeners to send in suggestions of either their favourite American artist or tracks that are kind of appropriate to the occasion. And I've had plenty of replies, and you'll be hearing most of them during the next hour or so. But the first one there was one of my suggestions, and I still cannot believe the number of American presidents who appear to have willfully misunderstood that song. And it's not exactly as if Bruce Springsteen was subtle about it. It is not a, well, it's not a feel-good song, but it's an honest song. And kind of like the template for his entire career, really. From the album Born in the USA, that was Born in the USA. You probably worked that one out. Okay, the next track I'm going to play you comes from Alice Cooper. And this is a suggestion from my Reverb colleague, Sam Redfern. And this is Elected.

Well, now, without Chuck Berry, there would be, there'd be no rock music, but it would sound very, very different. That was one of his early smashes, Promised Land. Much covered, that particular one, but there's no substitute for the original. And before Chuck, well, another an anthem to teenagehood. Fight for Your Right to Party, from the Beastie Boys, of course, and that was suggested by Eden Landau. And the first of the three tracks there, Alice Cooper and Elected. 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This show is Rockspits Tapestry with me, Phil Jones, and as I say, this one is pre-recorded, but if you want to get in touch with the show, you can send me an email to goateephil@hotmail.com, and you can also follow me on Facebook, goateephil.music, and on Instagram, the same handle, basically. Do they still call them handles? Well, I do. But then I'm old and decrepit. And these Rockspits Tapestry is sponsored by the Evening Star Pub in Surrey Street, Brighton. As far as I know, one of the few pubs left in the centre of Brighton who are not showing the England games. And I'm giving them credit for that, because there should be some oases, you know, to escape from the football. Okay, now we've got a couple of... I don't know how to describe them, really, but extraordinary takes on patriotic songs. And I'm beginning with, you must have heard this if you listen to rock music, you must have heard this at least once. And this was suggested by Colin Cuby, friend of the show. And this is Jimi Hendrix at Woodstock and his reworking of the Star-Spangled Banner.

a song written in the late 1890s and totally transformed there, I thought, by Ray Charles. And that came from his 1972 album, A Message from the People. And I came across that when I was digging around for tracks for the show, and I thought, oh, that one has to go in. That's just terrific. And I'm tempted to say, how do we follow that? But we're going to follow it with one of the most successful bands of the last 50 years, and one of my personal favourites, and one of their more obliquely political songs. This is REM from the album Green, and this is Orange Crush.

Well, three of my choices there, and the one you've just heard, I must admit I play that in almost every kind of America-related show. That's Janelle Monáe from her album Dirty Computer, and that was called Americans. And before Janelle, the band, ironically, since most of them were Canadian, wrote very persuasively about American history. From the album, the band, that was the night they drove Old Dixie Down. And the first of the three there, REM and Orange Crush. 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This show is Rock's Rich Tapestry with me, Phil Jones, and this show is all about America's 250th anniversary, and happy anniversary, America. The show is sponsored by the Evening Star Pub in Surrey Street, Brighton. Right then, those are three of my choices, but the next one, or next two actually, or is it the next three? Let me just check. The next three are all listener choices, beginning with Barbara Jameson Taylor, who nominated Ry Cooder, a great favourite of mine, and the title track from Get Rhythm.

were two tracks there that definitely share some DNA, I think. The one you've just heard was The Strokes, of course, from their album Is This It? And in my opinion, the band's first two albums should, at least, should be in any discerning record collection. That was Someday, and that was suggested by Guy McConnell. And before The Strokes, Tom Petty. And that was Mark Johnson's suggestion, Mark Johnson of this Reverb Parish. And he said he loves Tom Petty's first album, but it just has to be that track. Can't really argue at all there, Mark. And the first of the three there, from his 1987 album Get Rhythm, that was Ry Cooda and the title track, suggested by Barbara Jameson Taylor. Now then, I had two suggestions for one of America's most iconic groups, The Grateful Dead. So I'm going to play all of one track and hopefully most of another. Tim Lincoln suggested Box of Rain from American Beauty, and Eden Landau suggested US Blues. So I'm going to begin with Box of Rain, and we'll see how much of US Blues we can squeeze in. And in the meantime, thanks for listening, everybody, and I hope I'll have your company on the next show. But until then, look after yourselves and each other.

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3: 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Well, I'm trying to avoid the obvious well-known stuff, so you won't find any Joy Division here. Sorry, no matter how much I love them. And The Fall are strictly rationed too. Double sorry. So in this edition, there are tracks which span from 1978 through to 1984, taking in The Contortions, Pink Military, Throbbing Gristle, The Gun Club, and some have sunk without trace, leaving behind just one or two bits of vinyl as their legacy. All these tracks are on the original vinyl, so you might encounter a few snaps, crackles and pops here and there, but that's all part of the fun. Starting off the programme now, the Three Johns, formed in 1981 in Leeds with the former Meekon in their ranks and an unashamed anti-Thatcher agenda, although often their lyrics were a little bit obtuse, so you couldn't quite see where they were coming from. From their 1984, I'm starting at the end and kind of working backwards here, the album is Atom Drum Bop on Abstract Records. The Three Johns, Do Not Cross the Line.

That's the Three Johns. Do Not Cross the Line from the 1984 Atom Drum Bop on Abstract Records. And they've got a nice little inner sleeve in it, which says, proudly pronounces coal, not dough, on class war. So I think that could probably tell you where they're coming from, Three Johns there. You're listening to the post-punk special with Melita Dennett on Radio Reverb. Forced by Glaxo to change their name as if a punk band from Bristol represented any kind of copyright threat to a major pharmaceutical corporation. This is the Glaxo Babies from their four-track EP on a 12-inch vinyl. Came out in February 1979. Glaxo Babies, Who Killed Bruce Lee?

What a cracker of a track there. That's Glaxo Babies and Who Killed Bruce Lee, taken from their four-track EP, This Is Your Life. Came out in February 1979 on the Heartbeat Records via Cherry Red, band out of Bristol there. Moving on now to Liverpool. Liverpool art punk combo, Pink Military, came out of Big in Japan. That was a kind of Liverpool supergroup, actually, that featured Bill Drummond, Holly Johnson, Budgie and Ian Brody. Vocalist Jane Casey went on to form Pink Industry, which carried on the art punk tradition to critical, but it has to be said, not popular acclaim. Anyway, this is a Pink Military from their four-track Blood and Lipstick 12-inch EP on Liverpool Eric's label. Came out in 1979, Pink Military and Clown Town.

I think that still sounds pretty good today. Actually, that's Pink Military and Clown Town. They did that breakdown bit in the middle just because they could. That came out in 1979 from the four-track Blood and Lipstick 12-inch vinyl EP on Liverpool label Eric's. And what I really like about post-punk, I really love that interplay between the scratchy guitar and the bass and the drums, you know, much like the Glaxo Babies, who obviously take a nod and a wink as well from Wire and Gang of Four, who I've played in previous post-punk programmes. I'm going to do a sop to popularism now. I did say that actually mostly I was going to be digging out obscurities. But although a pre-punk band in their native Australia started off back in the early 70s as The Boys Next Door, the renamed Birthday Party came to prominence in the UK post-punk scene in 1981. From that year, the four-track 12-inch EP came out on 4AD Records. This is A Birthday Party, and what else can I play but Release the Bats.

0: sex vampire!
1: Oh yeah, it still sounds great today, doesn't it? The Birthday Party. I came out on 4AD Records in 1981. I saw The Birthday Party at Jenkinson's on the seafront in a funny little venue at Oriana's, or whatever it's called now. I don't know, because I don't go there. But they were supporting Bauhaus back in June 1981. I have to say, The Birthday Party absolutely blew my socks off, as you can imagine. You listen to the Post-Punk Special with Melita Dennett on Radio Reverb 97.2 FM. I've got three other Post-Punk Specials which feature some of the more obvious suspects, I suppose, like Kleenex, Magazine and Wire, and some more obscurities as well. And what I will do is I will whack them up on my In Brighton Tuesday page on the Radio Reverb website, radioreverb.com. So if you go there, I'll put links to all my previous post-punk ones. And I'm also planning, well, I was going to be scraping the bottom of the barrel. And could I get a fourth post-punk show out of it all? But I blooming well can, actually. And I'm also working on the concept of a post-post-punk show. But what I have to do is A, find some women to put in it, and B, weed out the Nazis, which you can imagine is possibly quite a challenge once you start getting into industrial music. Anyway, back to the obscurities now. Hurrah! The Scottish label Fast, which released the early Gang of Four and Human League singles, set up a couple of compilations. I think there might be three of them, actually. I've got two of them. Anyway, called Earcom. This is from Earcom 2. Came out in 1979. It's a band from Redcar, and they're called Bazax, and the track should be, I think, Curlian Photography, but they call it Carlene Photography. See how you get on with this one.

Yeah, that one's certainly doing it for me. They're called Bazaks, and they're from Red Car. That's on the Earcom 2 Fast Records compilation from 1979. The track is called Carleen Photography, or Carleen Photography, as they spell it there. And I think they only had a couple of single releases, actually, and Bazaks toured with Orchestral Maneuvers in the Dark, and I think their claim to fame seemed to be that Captain Sensible stole one of their jumpers at a gig. The remnants of the band went on to form the Flaming Mussolinis in the 80s, if any of you remember them. This is the post-punk special on Radio Reverb with Melita Dennett. I'm going to throw a complete wild card into the mix now. When I was doing some research for this, I was going through my record collection, and I came across Jean-Jacques Burnel from the Stranglers' solo album Euro Man Cometh, which came out in 1979, and I hadn't played it for many, many years. I can't even figure out really why I had it in my collection, although I was a bit of a Stranglers fan in the early days. Anyway, I whacked it on the turntable and I thought, blimey, this isn't half bad. So from that album, Jean-Jacques Burnel and Euro Man.

Who'd have thunk it, eh? Jean-Jacques Burnell from The Stranglers doing a concept album celebrating Europe and Britain's part in it. I don't think UKIP would like him very much these days. It's quite a good album, actually. It's got a couple of throwaway tracks on it, and which you can tell just kind of came out of jams. It's got a great front cover of Jean-Jacques Burnell looking admiringly up at the Pompidou Centre. Anyway, it came out in 1979. The album's Euro Man Cometh, and the track there, I suppose you say, is the title track, Euro Man. This is the post-punk special on Radio Reverb with Melita. Normality will be resumed now, because we'll go back to the obscurities. That ear Earcom 2 compilation also featured Joy Division, another band that sunk completely without trace. Earcom 1, altogether more obscure. This one came out on Fast Records again. This one's in 1979, featuring The Pratts, The Blank Students, Graf, and a secret track by The Rosillos, actually doing a kind of stripped-down electronic version of My Baby Does Good Sculptures. But anyway, this is a band from that. This is The Flowers and After Dark.

they're called Flowers, and the track was After Dark, and it came out on the Earcon 1 compilation on Fast Records in 1979. Flowers came out of that burgeoning post-punk scene up in Edinburgh, and recorded just two singles, of which this was one, Flowers there and After Dark. Again, going back to I wouldn't exactly call Throbbing Gristle popularism, but probably someone who's a little bit better known than some of these obscurities in here. Although they were a band and an art happening combo long prior to punk, musically Throbbing Gristle didn't really come to light till after the post-punk era. This I consider to be one of their finest moments from 1978 on Industrial Records, Throbbing Gristle and United.

Oh, I do love that band very, very much. It's the Gun Club from 1981, the album Fire of Love. She's Like Heroin to Me. It came out on Ruby Records in the state. Mine's a licensed version from Beggar's Banquet. But hey, it is an original, so near. They're an LA band fronted by Jeffrey Lee Pierce, massively influential on the psychobilly scene. Kid Congo Powers was a founder member, but he left before the album. He went and joined the Cramps, then the Bad Seeds, and he did actually return to the Gun Club. He's still performing Gun Club songs and still going strong. And you do see him popping up in Brighton from time to time. And before that, we heard Throbbing Gristle and United from 1978 on Industrial Records, and a cracking good single, that one. And these are all original vinyls, so you do get a few little snap crackles and pops going on with them. This next one is an absolute beast of a 12-inch single. It's from Sheffield band Chack. They formed in 1981. They're in Cabaret Voltaire's orbit. This is their first single. It's called Out of the Flesh. It was produced by Cabaret Voltaire's Richard H. Kirk, and it absolutely roars.

Hugues 1984, you'd say, right, that was a Chack, band from Sheffield. The track is Out of the Flesh on Cabaret Voltaire's Double Vision label. I did a bit of flirtation with major labels later in the 80s, but nothing really came of it. And you can hear how that's that kind of crossover from the post-punk era into that sort of dance era when a production got quite a lot more glossy. Anyway, I think that's a cracking good single, actually. It's a bit of a beast, that one, on 12-inch vinyl. Let us return now to a nice bit of lo-fi recorded at home on a four-track recorder. This was the first record out of the tracks, can you say that? I'm going to say that anyway. On the Mute Records label, founded by Daniel Miller. This is his alter ego. This is The Normal and TVOD.

what the 7-inch single was made for. Please have it with my tinnitus, though. That's The Normal and TVOD, 1978, debut single on Mute Records, a Mute label set up by Daniel Miller, and that is his alter ego there, The Normal. It's the A-side of the much-better-known Warm Leatherette, actually, and as I say, all recorded at home on a four-track recorder. They don't make them like that anymore, do they? In quintessentially English as well. Let's turn now to New York and Brian Eno's compilation of four New York noise bands, featuring Lydia Lunch's Teenage Jesus and the Jerks, Mars and DNA, also The Contortions. The album was No New Wave, came out in 1978. From that, this is The Contortions and their version of James Brown's I Can't Stand Myself.

When No New York came out, it sounded like nothing I'd ever heard before, actually. It was a fearsome listen, and it still sounds pretty fierce today, actually, although delightfully lo-fi and completely ramshackle. But, you know, the energy is undeniably there. That's a compilation that Brian Eno made of four New York noise bands. So as Teenage Jesus and the Jerks, Mars, DNA, and that one there was the Contortions, their version of I Can't Stand Myself. And God knows what James Brown would have made of that, whether he would have approved of it or not. I suspect he would have done. Anyway, the Contortions, fronted by James Chance, went on to become James White and the Blacks. But for me, that really captures the spirit of post-punk. And in the sleeve to the record, actually, the lyrics are printed inside the paper sleeve. So if you wanted to know what on earth they were on about, you had to cut the sleeve up to get the lyrics out. And a bit of name dropping here, because Lydia Lunch from Teenage Jesus and the Jerks came to Brighton to play a gig. Oh, at some point in the 90s, I think it was. And I cheekily took along my record cover to get her to autograph it. And it's got mugshots on the back of all the people from the bands. And she looked at it and she went, "He's dead. She's dead. He's dead. He's dead. Eek, eek, eek." But thankfully, Lydia Lunch, still alive and kicking. You've been listening to Post Punk Special with Melita Dennett on Radio Reverb, 97.2 FM. And if you will go to In Brighton Tuesday, then you'll find the links to this and to previous ones. I'll also post it up on Radio Reverb's Facebook page and on Twitter. So thank you very much for your time and your company. I'm going to play out with a pop song, actually. We've had some difficult listening during the last hour or so. There's a compilation called Hicks from the Sticks. Came out in 1980 on Rockborough Records. It was a snapshot of northern bands, including Wah Heat, Joy Division, Copyist, Section 25 and Clock DVA. From that, this is Bradford's Radio 5 and True Colours. From me, Melita Dennett, thanks for listening. See you soon. Bye.

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I'm DJ Large Al and I'll be playing you an hour of the finest mod, soul, ska, 60s beat, freak beat, jazz. Broadcasting here from Mod Central in the heart of Brighton.

Yeah, great stuff from the Soul Survivors, their expressway to your heart. This is Move On Up on Radio Reverb 97.2 FM. Planet. I'm DJ Large. I'll plan an hour of mod, soul, ska, jazz, 60s beat, everything there. You heard before that, it was Soulful Jerk by the Rumblers, and we started the show with Pitch Me Gone by Madeline Bell.

Yeah, lovely stuff. Bobby Parris, Night Owl, I Don't Love You No More. Before that, you heard Dance, Dance, Dance by the Casualeers. 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We're on DAB. We're just about everywhere. You might even find us on Audio Boom if you look hard enough for us. If you want to get in touch with the show, please feel free to do so. You'll find us on Facebook. That's facebook.com, Move On Up Brighton. You can find us on Twitter, at Move On Up BTN. I think I'm going to head off to the 80s now. I'm going to play this for my good friend Claire Disano, who actually I know is going to be listening to this. Last time she was listening to the show, she had a paintbrush in her hand. God knows what she's doing now. But Claire, this one's for you.

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You just heard there the brilliant Stack, sounded like Madness's Embarrassment. Great stuff. Before that, it's just Who Is the 5 O'Clock Hero by The Jam. I Am the Beat by The Look was just before that. Fantastic song. And then The Beat themselves, Hands Off She's Mine, started that particular segment. And to Claire, I didn't mean to everyone else, Hands Off She's Mine. It's my friend. Here's some Thelonious Monk.

four fabulous bits of 60s beat there. You just heard from Winston's Fums. That was Crazy Apartment. Jimmy Winston, I'm sure all of you know, was the original keyboard player in the Small Faces before being replaced by Ian McClagan. Before that, you heard Jump and Dance by The Carnaby. And before that, yes, Deep Purple on a mod show. Yes, I know. But that was pre-Ian Gillan, Purple in Rock Days. That was their version of Hush. And before that, it was Move and Night of Fear. 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Maybe listen to us on the podcast or on DAB. We're absolutely everywhere. Broadcasting here from Mod Central here in the heart of Brighton. Should we head off to Jamaica? Go on then.

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We're on every other Saturday at 7 PM. Repeated Thursday, lunchtime, 1 o'clock. And again Friday night at 11. Every other Saturday, do tune in to Queenie and Wildblood's home service. Great stuff. That's Ernest Ranglin there and his version of Exodus. I've probably played on the show already, but do you know what? Who cares? It's great stuff. Before that, it was David Ansel Collins' Monkey Spanner. And before that, it was The Scatterlights, Christine Keeler. Why they made that instrumental and named it after her, I've no idea. I'm sure somewhere down the line there must be an instrumental called Scatterlights by Christine Keeler. Who knows? What's she done? Let's have a bit of Marvin Gaye, shall we?

Yeah, wonderful stuff. The Temptations, Ain't Too Proud to Beg on Motown. Before that, it was Gimme a Little Sign by Brenda Wood, 1968. A bit of a one-hit wonder, but good stuff there. And before that, it was Too Busy Thinking About My Baby by the brilliant Marvin Gaye. 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Thank you very much indeed for listening. If you like what you hear, let us know. But better still, let everyone else know. Spread the word. The podcast is available on Mixcloud, or you can listen on Radio Reverb. Or you can listen via Facebook. I'm going to finish off now with this Northern Monster by Kelly Garrett. This is Love's the Only Answer. We'll see you next time. Cheers.

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1: I'm still loving the hot weather, and I hope you are too. I have the usual confection of wonder, including the return of Brighton alumni Snakes and Honey Badger, and the excellent new singles from Jen and the Degenerates, last year's sensation Rory. Just for this week, there's going to be a bit less chat from me, so no time to waste. Buckle up and let's get listening.

0: Liverpool's Loathe have a new album out. It's called A Stranger to You, and Fangs is the new single taken from it.
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I've been playing plenty of Marmosets since they returned from an extended hiatus, and Closer to You is a standalone single that's not on their album Co.War.Dice from earlier this year.

0: When I first started the show a few years back, one of my favourite British acts was Nothing But Thieves from Southend. For various reasons, their output has been a bit sporadic since then, but they finally have a new album out in September. It's called Stray Dogs, and Evolution is the first single from it.
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a band that cops plenty of grief for London's The Last Dinner Party. And to those naysayers, I say boo to you. What's wrong with a bit of glamour in our lives? That was the new single, Big Dog.

a breath and hush. I think you'd have had to be living under a rock not to know that megastars Muse have a new album out. It's called The Wow Signal, and new single Hush features a guest vocal from Ellie Goulding, who's also been quiet recently, but who also returns with a new album in September.

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1: I kind of like that. Sydney's DMAs have been away for it since 2023, and like many of the artists this week, are on the comeback trail, with a new self-titled album and a new single to trail it. That was Killing Time.

0: again.
1: It's a hard heart that doesn't love Cardiff's Panic Shack, and I'm no exception. Back with a slightly more polished sound, that was Grin and Bear It, their first single since last year's debut album.

Rory follows up her massive success of the last couple of years with a new album out in September. It's called Bloodletting, and Strange is the new single taken from it.

0: That's a track I only played a bit of last week, so I thought I'd play the rest of it. It's called Boogie Bop Blitzkrieg Blob, and it's by Berlin's Lia Lia. And that's all I have time for this week. You can find a playlist on my Facebook and Instagram accounts, and I'm going to leave you with Computer Daydream by Mancunian singer-songwriter West is Lonely. So, till next time, my dear old things, do keep well.
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3: 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Welcome along.
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1: Named after the ancient Roman goddess Juno.
2: Equates to the month of Lunus, the original Roman calendar.
4: The 1st of June.
1: The start of meteorological summer in the Northern Hemisphere.
6: The start of meteorological winter in the Southern Hemisphere.
2: In the Arctic poles.
5: The midnight sun
4: can be observed.
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3: Easygoing driver for VIPs.
4: Personality traits.
3: Happy retail worker.
2: What happened?
1: Steal Anna's wallet.
3: Bipolar.
2: Bookseller.
3: Loud.
2: Was just hired on the spot.
3: Organised.
5: Annoyed kids at work.
1: But Andy killed all the fish by accident.
2: Melodramatic.
3: Science nerd.
2: Always hinting at something in his speech.
4: Ambition.
3: Mischievous.
1: So you've gone livid and grieving.
2: Leo is actually a detective.
4: True crime podcaster.
3: Unbothered.
2: Undercover.
3: Guilty.
1: You don't care for the theatre.
4: Tenacious.
2: Leo is a spy.
3: Trying to weasel out of conversation.
4: Clumsy.
2: B is shocked.
1: You'd rather stay at home and watch Corey.
5: A really nice guy, but he forgets to think of others before himself.
3: Disorderly.
1: You've just informed your daughter that you've taken your mother.
2: Evil spy leader.
3: Manic.
4: The struggles to communicate feelings.
1: Her beloved grandmother.
2: Intention to regain control.
3: Jess has killed someone.
5: Teacher.
2: Personality trait. Vicious.
3: Works from home.
1: Off of life support.
5: Argument before.
2: Controlling.
1: And he's

0: struggles with money.
1: Distract him from the phone.
2: Becoming a pop musician.
0: He really wants to go and get drunk.
3: You've just found out.
2: Evil spy leader.
3: She knows the truth.
0: A children's birthday party entertainer.
1: How are you going to find out?
2: Intention.
0: Traits.
3: Had a fight with the taxi driver.
0: Quick-tempered.
4: Just had a really stressful day at work.
0: Job.
3: Highly anxious.
0: Bus instructor.
1: Assassin.
0: Maximize value. What happened?
2: What has just happened?
0: We missed the bus.
5: 5th of June. Doo-wop demo. This day in June.

0: June D-Day with Auntie Ray.
1: So what year did I move to Rochester?
2: 36.
1: No, 34 it died. I'm in Rochester 25 years before the war.
2: Yes, just before the war.
1: In August 1939. August 20th, 1939. Is it going in? Mm. August 20th, 1939, Faye got married. And the week after, the wedding war was declared. And we had a war. And thank God we all survived the war. Persons didn't, thank God we all survived the war. And now I kept out of our chapel for some time.

worked at Tiffany's in New York, one of the biggest firms in New York. He was a very good manager. And one day he came home from work. The man came from Arizona. A buyer of jewelry from Arizona to New York, to Tiffany's. And they asked to see the man who made the certain brooch. And the governor was called into the office. And he offered $50 a week. 3 years in agreement, pay my passage in his bedroom. When he came home from home, I started crying. 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

0: 9th of June. 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
1: Complete relaxation is achieved only if we breathe correctly. How should we breathe? 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
2: Shall we try together?

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1: Breathe out and tighten your shoulders. 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
2: Tight.
1: Breathe out and

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13th of June, Underwords, Part 1, by Shalice de Toro.

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16th of June. France was 303-808 by Naina Paris.

0: 19th of June.
1: I think you just got the pager to ring around.

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0: through the babble at Cafe Babel to the waterfront in Hove, the 19th of June.
1: Yeah.
0: 20th of June. Kathy, Ralph and Reed.
2: Hey, Kathy, are you still awake?
3: Hello, Reed. How are you?
2: What a day. Sometimes, it feels like it will never end.
3: Tell me about it.
2: The question's about nothing.
3: Sing it, sister.
2: What is 67 times 52 minus purple? What is the most popular type of beard in Berkshire? What is a recipe for a curly whirly? What do you do when you miss your father-in-law?
3: I know this one. Load up, and fire again.
4: Yee-haw.
3: Hello, Ralph.
4: Hey, Kathy.
3: How are you?
4: Just take me one day at a time. At my age, that's all you can do.
3: Have you met Reed? Reed, this is Ralph.
2: Hello, Ralph. I've heard lots about you.
4: Hey, Reed. Nice name.
3: Ralph was my former. I mean, I knew Ralph a long time ago.
4: Back in the 90s.
3: We were ravers.
4: All-nighters at Lost.
3: Steve DeGrille on the ones and twos.
4: Jeff Mills, droppy, nosebleed bangers. Without queuing, the record's up.
3: Sweat dripping from the ceiling.
4: Dabs of powders in my watch pocket to keep me going until the first train home.
3: Carl Craig.
4: Rob Hood.
3: Stacy Pullin.
4: Derek May.

0: snooze. 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This goes on all morning. 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
1: Okay, Ralph.
0: Toodaloo.
1: See you tomorrow, Reed.
2: I'm always up for a catch-up.
1: My user usually wakes up to watch cat videos at 3 a.m. I'm running out of good material.
2: I heard there was a good
3: through
2: website.
3: Through the babble at Cafe Babble.
2: I can't remember the name
3: of it. To the waterfront.
2: It'll come to me. It's been a long day.
3: 20th?
1: Bye
3: 19th
1: bye,
3: of June.
2: Bye 19th bye, of June. Kathy.

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With the first of six tracks taken from the Safe House Improvisation Project, Part 3, GHI, of the Safe House Lockdown Sessions. This is Nick Easterbrook, Pete Dixon and Clive Krask. Yes, yours truly. With G13, H14, I16.

Night Ports with Matthew Bourne from the Afterglow single. This is You Would Say That. You can find it on the Leaf label.

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He can't get out. I have my phone and I'm going to call emergency services, though not sure I'll be able to explain the location. 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And he's out. And now lots of others all jump in, like he was just testing the water for them.

just heard. Richard Miles, Clive Krask and Rachel Cohen with G15H16I18, taken from the Safe House Improvisation Project, Safe House Lockdown Sessions Part 3, GHI, and you can find that album on Bandcamp. This, on the other hand, is Jaguna Uzbazur, the track Liquid Sulfur, and it's from the album Sublimation on Project Records. Before the Safe House track, Reed Willis with The Great Blank. That's from the Mother Of album on Mesh. Third in was another Safe House track. That time, Rachel Cohen, Mark Muir and Penny Howe, G18H1I3. And second in was Nightport with Matthew Bourne, You Would Say That, which you can find on the Leaf label. 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

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This track, Liquid Sulphur, by Jarguna and Uzbazur on Project Records.

Just on some level. Can't exactly what the words are.

Max was not ran. 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Words of Daniels the record. But I was put words of Ken was not ran. 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

following on from that piece by Al Strachan, Dave Allen and Gus Garside, G6H7I9 from the Safe House Improvisation Project. Safe House Lockdown Session Part 3, GHI. This is Muster with Remote Control from the three-way split EP on Spirit of Gravity. Distant Sounds. After this, I'm going to give you a couple more tracks from the Safe House Improvisation album. G16H17I1. Yours truly, with Sue and Mark Muir. And closing, with Sue, Rachel Cohen and Adam Bushell. I've been Clive Krask, this has been The Sound Laboratory. You may hear from me again before the end of the show, you may not.

0: closing out this edition of the Sound Laboratory with our final track from the Safe House Improvisation Project. Safe House Lockdown Sessions Part 3, GHI. This is Sue Krask, Rachel Cohen and Adam Bushell with G17H18I2. Before that, you heard Sue Krask, Clive Krask, Mark Muir with G16H17I1. I've been Clive Krask, and this has been the Sound Laboratory on Radio Reverb. Be seeing ya.
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4: All right then. Yeah, mama, are we ready for July? Indeed, it is the Pete Jones Show. It is July. It's Monday, if you're listening. Now, of course, that makes sense when you've got the repeat on. And it's just gone 5. How the devil are you? You are so welcome to the show, to Radio Reverb, and to all things local. We've got quite the show for you. We've got 2 hours of Brighton's finest locally sourced music. When we say Brighton, well, you know, we're not that strict. You can sort of waver either side. You could be Lewis, you could be Worthing, you could be Shoreham, you could be a little bit up, you know. You could be sort of Burwash. Yeah, I know. You could even be a little bit of Hammerpot. I think we'll take that. But you get the general gist. We are local. We kind of specialise in supporting unsigned local artists, and that's the thing. Of all, and you will get the kind of gist of this, of all flavours, of all genres. We've got a lovely live guest in this evening, Geordie Alchemer, going to join us on the live lounge. 30 minutes, hopefully 3 live tracks, and just the kind of background to see what Geordie's been up to. In the meantime, we got tracks from the likes of Johnny Fallen, The Dead Reds, Mojo Sonic, a Des Dare track, Ace, A-Y-C-E, another Blackwood Redifusion album track. We got brand new music from Green World Collective. Very excited. Haven't heard from them for a while. Kieran Phelan with his new album and a few tracks from it. A track from the Hat No Hat EP. Aliette Goodman. Now, are we braving this? Last week it lasted about 30 seconds until it got potty mouthed. So I'm looking through the glass. They reassure me it's clean. Okay, let's give it another go. Hattie Chandler track, but prior to her amazing gig coming up on the 7th of August down the Cellar Bar, Brunswick, of course. Dry Attic, Meccano. Now, they tell us we played a couple of tracks from Meccano in the past, and we can verify we did. Another Alandra track, Dustbin Kids. Never. This brand new. Who's over? Dustbin Kids. It's a great name. Sweet Loretta. Beigely Grange and Ellie Woodgate bringing up the rear. So that's the artists that we are going to feature. You guys can feature too. 07909 547336. Already messages coming in. The FMJ, Future Mrs. Jones, has tuned in already. She is first on the register, so if you want to be second, you can follow suit. 07909 547336. Or go to the Facebook page, The Pete Jones Show, and we'll meet you there.

0: Ladies and gentlemen, boys and girls, and all the animals. It's Pete Jones on Radio Reverb.
1: Oh, yeah, Mama. It is, actually. And I tell you what, we got more in from Stenning. They joined us. Yeah. Apparently, problems with the signal. I don't know what that means. Someone's up on the roof wiggling around. I don't know what, if that was just a personal thing or not. That, my friends, was Mojo Sonic, a track called Karma's Eyes. Hey, Mr. Awesome. That's what it says here. I'm just literally reading it. It's been so long. How the devil are you? Now, this is from Carl White and, of course, Nick Endicott Gibb, who is so good at getting back every single time. He's brilliant. He's a brilliant communicator. This album is called Karma's Clock, and we played Karma's Eyes. So Karma's got clocks and eyes. Yeah, but not eyes for clocks. No. It came out on the 1st of May, and we've been just plugging it away. Love it very, very much. It is available on www.cludoman.com. I'm none the wiser, but it sounds pretty cool. Track in the middle is from the Dead Reds. Hey, Pete, I've got a bit of blues rock for you today. Now, who's sending this? This is Emma Scott. Now, Emma Scott, she always feeds us with brilliant local music. She says, I hope you'll be able to check it out. It is the Dead Reds. Now, we have actually played tracks on the Dead Reds before, so we are au fait. That's French. It's a song called Empire, which is available now. That is now. It's also featured on the new album, which is due for release end of this week. July the 10th, you fools. You're not going to get me with the month change. Oh, no. 6 days in. I'm no fool. The Dead Reds, by the way, bring the blues kicking and screaming into the modern age with gritty vocals, filthy fuzz riffs. I like a filthy fuzz riff. Yeah, and swampy grooves. Well, in this weather, most grooves are kind of getting swampy. This UK outfit channels the spirit of Howling Wolf and turns it up to 11. Who wrote this? I like it. Their sound is soulful yet aggressive. Slide guitar meets distortion. Harmonica wails over thunderous drums. And every song sounds like it was born in a dive bar, weren't we all? And raised in a storm. The Dead Reds don't play the blues. They weaponize it. Boom! Love that. You can tell I didn't write that. Top of the show, Johnny Fallen. Beautiful song. Andy sent this in. He says, hey, Pete, Annie from The Last of the Lovely Days, now we do like them, suggested that I contact you as you could help us promote our upcoming event. Johnny, this is literally what we do. And I say, Johnny, your name's Andy, but the band is called Johnny Fallen. We are the band, Johnny Fallen, and we are taking part in a show in aid of the Marklets that we are both playing in. Our drummer, Paul, who lives in Mile Oak, was the carer for his mum for many years until her death. Towards the end, the Martlets were incredibly helpful. Yeah, I mean, that's all we hear about the Martlets. They are amazing, as they are for so many people. Paul is in event. He says that Paul Fest is an event where all three of the bands that Paul plays in are performing. Oh, that's good. A little festival for all the bands that Paul drums in. That's so cool. All the takings for the gig will go to the Martlets, and there's also a Just Giving page. Well, thank you, guys. Check out Paul Fest. I do love it. That's very cool. Johnny Fallen track we played was called Well Respected Man, which is just a gem. Folks, you listen to The Pete Jones Show, you're more than welcome. We do have Geordie Alchemer joining us at the top of the hour. In the meantime, this

0: You're listening to The Pete Jones Show here on Radio Reverb. Thanks so much for being here.
1: Yeah.
0: We love you.
1: We do.
0: We appreciate you.
1: All of you.
0: We adore you.
1: We adore you too. That was Blackwood Rediffusion with a track called Jenga Blocks. Lovely message in from Anna listening in Hove saying, love this track. It is good. The album is good. Blackwood Rediffusion, so, so good. Jared came in. I think due for another visit, Jared, if you're listening. Always love that. I don't think we've got any of these new tracks when you were playing a little session. Track in the middle there was from Ace, that is A-Y-C-E. We played a track called Go. Yeah. Andy listening in, I don't know, where is that? Is he in... He says, Jenga song, so good. I think Andy's in London. Yeah, I'm just getting a apparently Canterbury. Is Canterbury London? We just had a discussion a bit like that. Anyway, A-Y-C-E, track in the middle, was called Go. It's absolutely brilliant. We did mess up a little bit with tagging on this band, so we do apologise. And anyone, I mean, to be honest, it's kind of tough to... to tag you guys on. No one's on Facebook, and why would you be? I know. I apologize for being there myself most weeks. Top of the three that we played was from Des Dare. It's again another new album. It's called Insolvent Soldiers, is the name of that track. And he's got a brand new album out. He says, hey Pete, did anyone say puppets? I did. Okay, well, you know, there you go. The gang is back out of the studio and in full heart tug and action. The video and album are out now, and the single releases on streaming services next week. He's a bit of a tease, isn't he? That old Des Dare. He is. It says here he returns with an unexpectedly empowering and mood-lifting batch of garage and psych rock anthems. Now, there you go. There's a sentence I didn't necessarily prepare myself for. From the melancholy found in the winds and strings of Tearjerker, You Woke Up on My Side of Time, into the blurt adjacent dangling post-punk of I Need Your Fire. You see? It's all here. Smallman's outlook seems much more hopeful. Des Dare, he's a creative bunny to boot. He is. Now, you guys can get in touch. Of course you can. 07909 547 336. Let us know where you're texting from. It just sort of saves me guessing. I think that's the thing. This, my friends, Green World Collective.

Count to ten and start again. 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That's the way to make amends. 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You lit me a cigarette. 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It was a menthol cigarette. 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

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No one ever tells you why. Now you really need to stop.

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1: Genius in a bottle, that is. That was Hat, No Hat. I'm loving this. It's actually not an album. I think it's an EP. Yeah, well, they say new album. Maybe they just gave me a few tracks from it. I think that's what it is. It came out on Friday, the 3rd of July, so last Friday. Oh, I see what's going on. He says, and here are the clean tracks for you to play. I get it. Well, at least you did that. Thank you. Thank you very much, James, because some people, no names, don't do that, and they dump a whole lot of filthy tracks on us, and then they go, oh, we see you don't listen to them all the way through. We do sometimes, stop it. I'm looking through the glass now. We've got the four producers in the house, a full set. We've got Bernie and Erdie sitting right behind me doing, I don't know what they're doing. What? I can't hear. Luckily, the glass is thick enough. Then we got Brett in the middle, who's taking all your texts and calls, of course. And then we got Simone in the corner, still watching reruns of the football from last. I know, she hasn't been to bed. She keeps watching the repeats. The score's not going to change. You can chill now. It's fine. We did it. We actually did it. So that's them, of course. Hat, No Hat. Track in the middle was Kieran Phelan, Robinson Crusoe. Robinson Crusoe? That's not right. Robinson Crusoe, you fool. That comes from the album A Hullabaloo, brand new album. Very good. Thanks, Kieran, for sending this over. And top of the three, we haven't heard from Green World Collective for a while, but they sent this over. It says, hey, Pete, hope you are well. Here's the very latest release from Green World Collective. Our new single comes out on the 10th of July. It's called 1.5. It's due for release, and we'd be thrilled if you consider giving it a spin on your show. Aptly mixed and mastered during an intensive heat wave. Tell us about it. It's literally just hot off the press. Very hot off a very hot press. I hope you enjoy the track. Well, you know, luckily we are I shouldn't really brag, but we've got beautiful studios here at Reverb. You know Reverb Towers. Anyone who's been here, we're up on the 17th floor looking out on such a beautiful view of Brighton. It really is stunning. And so the aircon in this building is brilliant. You've got to get the elevator up. Of course you do. Of course you do. But, you know, it's a little things. And that's why we do the show, because we're so well looked after. Geordie Alchemer, who's in the green room right now, supping something. I don't know if I can't quite see through the producer's den, but he's going to come out into the live lounge very soon here. It's spacious, as you can imagine, but it's all set for Geordie. We've got technicians doing that thing they do. They're all dressed in black, and they got keys a-jangling. I don't know what's going on, but they're giving me the what? Yes, I got the thumbs up. It looks like we're ready for Geordie. I reckon in about three tracks' time. Lovely message in from Andy, still listening in Canterbury, apparently. He says, we don't like filthy tracks. No, we don't. Call me old-fashioned. Oh, you did. Yes, I will. I'll call you old-fashioned if I want to. He says, Robinson Le Creuset. No, no, you fool. It's Le Creuset. Yeah, it's sort of French saucepan. What are you saying? What are you saying? Right, talking of filthy, no names, of course. Aliette Goodman. Now, one of their tracks caught us out last week. Let's see if this is clean.

0: 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Good for you.
1: It's so good for you, and I'll just defy anyone who says it isn't. That, my friends, was good for you. That's a track called Cruel. It's from Dryadic, Andy in Canterbury, who's all over this show. I tell you, I love him. He says, I love this one. Well, you should see them live. Absolutely brilliant. Zora, who is the front person of Dryadic, absolutely smashes it live. Such a good set. Really, really good. Cannot recommend Dryadic enough. Get to see them, listen to them, do whatever you want with them. Track in the middle was Hattie Chandler. Now, this person you can see live, 7th of August. Now, the Pete Jones Show live, putting on their second show. And you go, Pete Jones Show? He sounds familiar. It's me, you fool. Take another look. You see? I see. I know. I'll take the hat off. There you go. You recognise me. Yes, 7th of August. We've got three acts for you. I mean, are you spoiled or what? It is going to be a blast down there. And the loveliest thing about the Cellar Bar Brunswick is it's actually very, very cool, as in temperature-wise. It's where they keep all the booze, so it's got to be cool down there. And we've got Dave Packham headlining. Then we've got Hattie Chandler. That track, by the way, was Sorcerer, and it's so good. So good. And then we've got Rob Johnson starting the evening with a little bit of maybe a little bit of satire, a bit of a singer-songwriter stuff, a little bit of politics. You know the game. So good. £10. Get to the Brunswick website, then check out 7th of August, the Cellar Bar, Dave Packham headlining, and I'd love to see you there. An absolute treat. It'd be so nice to have you with us. Top of the three there was Aliette Goodman. Wasn't that good? And it was clean. It was called Father Forgive Me. We sort of are, just about. It says here, Pete, here we go, this is after last week. I must admit, I was surprised when I heard the opening bars of I Know What I Feel. But briefly, please, until it stopped. Yeah, I couldn't carry on playing. It was filthy. I realise you didn't have much time before the broadcast. Well, it wasn't that. I'm pointing now. It was Brett. It's always Brett. Yes, it was you, actually. You lined it up for me. Anyway, we'll have a little squabble. The team is very tight, but, you know, when something goes wrong, it's never my fault. It's never my fault. So there you go. And the top of the three was, that was it, Aliette Goodman. So the thing about Aliette Goodman is there is a brand new album out. It's called Words to My Youth, which is a lovely title, I think. Came out on the 3rd of July, officially last Friday. So just check this out, Aliette Goodman. Aliette, I'm spelling that A-L-I-E-T-T-E. Aliette Goodman. There is a link from the Pete Jones Show Facebook page. Of course there is. Now, we have in the studio the mighty powerhouse of singer-songwriting. That is Geordie Alkema. Geordie, how the heck are you?
2: I am doing absolutely fantastic, Pete. Very happy to be back.
1: Oh, well, we're so happy to have you here. And I can't think when the last time you were sitting there. When was that?
2: Yeah, we've been racking our brains. I think I think it's got to be a couple of years.
1: Really?
2: It must be a couple of years. I can't believe it, but it's been a couple of years.
1: That is crazy talk. I know. And if you want to go on Audio Boom, folks, and you can listen to all the past sessions, they're all up there. And Geordie is definitely there. It might even be there twice. And it's one of the best listened to, which I love, because we get all the stats, which is very, very cool. So, Geordie, what have you been up to?
2: Oh, well, we've been... it's been a busy, busy couple of years. Lots of shows, and the big moment of recording and getting ready to release my debut album, When We Wake.
1: Yes. Well, I mean, more on that, because we've been... I think you teased us with three tracks. Is that right?
2: I might have teased you with three. There's been a fourth one since then. We're kind of in that modern way of releasing records where you sort of heard half of it before it comes out.
1: But that's good. It's a drip feed,
2: we're drip-feeding it? And...
1: Actually, you say that modern way. That's how it used to be. People would release singles first and then punch the album out. That was quite common, actually,
2: right.
1: Funnily enough. So that's a good way of doing it. And how old now, technically, is this album? Because I know it's sort of officially having its album launch. But in terms of it being in the can, when did you guys do it?
2: I think I recorded this album, it would have been March 2025,
1: Wow.
2: Which was a very fast turnaround from writing it. It was a... essentially written in November 2024,
1: yeah,
2: almost in a wanna, and kind of that panic of, oh, I think we've got something great, I want to just capture this immediately, how fast can we turn that around? And then naturally, you know, from there, as I'm sure all of your listeners who have made records themselves know, there are a few things that need to be sorted out after you've left the studio and after all of the adrenaline's worn off.
1: Yeah, often it's as much time, if not more, post that day than during it, right?
2: It's strange that it's like, you know, a few days in the studio and then all that dominates your mind for I wake up and fall asleep thinking about this record, and I have so for over a year now. So
1: it's called When We Wake.
2: When We Wake.
1: Who's been working on it with you? I mean, technically, the technical side of it.
2: The technical side of it. So it was recorded at Brighton Electric, you know, my home away from home, by a very, very dear friend and the ferociously talented Alex Gordon. He engineered and mixed the whole record.
1: Is that Gordy?
2: That's Gordy. That's Gordy.
1: Go as, Gordy.
2: We met at Electric. Seven years ago now or so, 7 or 8 years ago, and we were both the little, you know, the young dudes, the kind of, you know, he was, you know, first studio engineer gig, and we were just having a great time, and then I knew when it came to making this album that I had to do it at Brighton Electric. A dream of mine had been to make a record there, and I couldn't think of anyone else I'd rather make an album with than him. So it was a match made in heaven.
1: That's so good. That's so good. And did you always want it to be Gordy, or was it, did you just sort of, you know, suddenly bump into him and go, whoa?
2: Well, funny you should mention, literally, I was going into the studio to kind of pitch the album and suggest, you know, when it would be a good time to do it, and see if I was going crazy with this, with the idea of what I wanted the album to be like. And I literally hadn't seen Gordy for 3 years, 4 years, and really? Just there he is, oop, in the hallway, and I was like, do you want to make an album? And he was like, yeah, hi, how are you? I'd like to make an album. And then we, you know, a month later, we're sat in the booth, and
1: I love that.
2: Yeah, just having the best time.
1: That is so good. And in terms of musicians, did you cobble together people that you'd loved and worked with before, or did it all sort of, was it not quite as organic as that?
2: Do you know, it's been a total collaboration, this the recording process of this, you know. I have my dad, Jan Willem, he plays drums on
1: Seriously?
2: Every song on it. Yeah,
1: and your dad plays drums.
2: My dad
1: on
2: plays
1: it.
2: Drums
1: That's
2: on the record.
1: Awesome.
2: My
1: awesome.
2: Sister Jade May,
1: no.
2: She sings backing vocals on a few of the tracks. We've got one song, Say the Things, that's just a duet. Just, I mean, she's you will hear it on the record.
1: I love this.
2: Is the greatest vocalist alive, I can say safely. Like, she is.
1: And is she doing her own stuff, presumably?
2: She's a musical theatre actor.
1: Right.
2: Yeah.
1: Is
2: so she's.
1: Interesting.
2: I mean.
1: Yeah.
2: She's done a residency of Greece,
1: yep.
2: And you know, a European tour of fame. I could go on. I'll start crying. She's.
1: No,
2: I'm her biggest fan.
1: I love this.
2: But yeah, we sang on the record together. We'd never sung together before this album.
1: Wow.
2: We'd never.
1: I say wow, but that's. I guess that's probably. It takes a while to then come back when you get a certain age.
2: Yeah.
1: You think, actually, you know, why haven't we done this?
2: Yeah.
1: Because you both go your own way. I can see that in many. You know, that doesn't surprise me as much as it should possibly.
2: Yeah, I think,
1: because when you're both creative and you're both siblings, it's hard to collaborate first thing, because it's sort of, you know.
2: Yeah, you kind of have that kind of get out of my room
1: right.
2: thing that comes first,
1: yeah.
2: And then
1: unless you are in that band and you are the brothers or the brother
2: yes,
1: and sister,
2: yeah,
1: or
2: unless
1: whatever.
2: It's yeah,
1: yeah.
2: And well, every example escapes me now, but yeah, I know exactly what
1: well,
2: you mean.
1: Yeah,
2: and then
1: they
2: and
1: don't normally end well, but
2: they don't normally end well. So it was lovely for her to come on and sing on a few of the songs, and I mean, to be able to just do, you know, like we're doing now, you know, just microphone in front, guitar, two voices,
1: yeah.
2: And just hit
1: yeah.
2: play and go,
1: yeah.
2: That's done.
1: Don't tell the techies that it's that simple, because, I mean, they'll be out of work.
2: No. They, one
1: Make
2: of them
1: it sound
2: was,
1: like I could do it.
2: One of them was looking out the window at something. I don't think they caught
1: it's
2: that.
1: It's the view. It's beautiful.
2: It's astonishingly high.
1: It is. And now, listen, when we come and see you at the Rossi Bar, this is the 10th of July, which, you know, by my reckoning, that's this week, my
2: this
1: friend.
2: Friday. This
1: Look
2: Friday.
1: At you. What's going on?
2: The album comes out on Friday,
1: so
2: the 10th
1: good.
2: Of July.
1: Such good news.
2: And we will do a launch gig on that 10th in the evening.
1: Zaya.
2: And I say we.
1: Yes,
2: because
1: go on.
2: We will be doing this with a full band.
1: Boom.
2: Boom.
1: And not just, I mean, when I say just, not just family members.
2: No. Not just the Von Trapps with long hair, you know.
1: Yes.
2: We've got other, I know other people. No.
1: Yeah.
2: We have, Two dear friends of mine, Charlie and Jack, are coming down from Glasgow.
1: Yeah,
2: we've worked on records together and done shows together before, and it was a no brainer to have these guys come and play.
1: So good.
2: Play my stuff this time. So it's going to be a right laugh. We're going to do it. It's going to be hot, sweaty Rossi Bar.
1: Yeah.
2: And hopefully see some friendly faces.
1: So that is £10 on the door.
2: Yeah.
1: You've also got support from Amy Hardman.
2: Amy Hardman. Yeah.
1: Sounds awesome. July the 10th, Rossi Bar. All we need from you now is just to hear what you sound like. What have you got lined up?
2: I'm going to play the piano ballad off the album.
1: Genius. Do you want to bring in the Elton John piano, or are you going to somehow do it on a guitar?
2: Somehow I'm going to do it on a guitar. The pianist from the record,
1: yes.
2: One of my dearest lifelong friends, Shadi Seyfouri, one of the most phenomenally talented pianists you'll ever hear and an incredibly talented musicologist.
1: Wow.
2: Came in and for her debut studio session just sort of smashed out in a few passes one of the most beautiful piano parts on a song ever. So it went on the record. We couldn't get the piano in the studio, and she was too busy to come in and play it, but we're gonna find our way through
1: that. That sounds good. Listen, you take it away. We got the lovely Geordie Alchemer here with Everyone Wants Changes.

0: I'd like to say I found him, but I didn't. I'd love to take credit for this guy. He is an absolute gem. Jordi Alcamer. You guys need to go and see him now, because then you'll go, I was there, you know, before he was massive. The Rossi Bar, 10 quid, July the 10th. It's a full band. It is officially the album launch, When We Wake. That track, Everyone Wants Change, is off it. What's the first single?
1: The first single from this record was Whatever Happened. Not Whatever Happened, but Whatever Happened. Like, whatever happened to Whimsy, whatever happened to Good Times, whatever happened.
0: Like it.
1: Yeah.
0: Not Whatever Happened.
1: Not Whatever Happened, no. Yeah, it's a little bit more directed, or a typo.
0: Which is almost the title of the track you're going to play in a minute, right?
1: Whoa, hang on a minute. Wait a second.
0: I noticed you were like tuning your guitar, and I thought, hey, the way he's tuning that sounds like he's going to play...
1: Yeah, play Whatever Happened.
0: Whatever happened.
1: The guitar players out there will know that when you write a load of songs and you try new tunings, and then you record the song and you go, oh no, now I have to play this live. And my guitar tech's in Marbella. He can't make it with my 40 guitars I need for different tunings.
0: Yeah.
1: I'm going to have to do it on the fly.
0: Ridiculous. So I'm not even going to look around at the techs. They're doing nothing. Andy, listening still in Canterbury, he says, he's good! He is.
1: Thanks, Andy.
0: And I tell you one thing, Mr. Andy from Canterbury, he's also playing at the Rossi Bar. Now, that's the launch. That's this coming Friday, July the 10th. It's going to be a cracker. It really is. Tell me anything you know about Amy Hardman in the meantime, because it's always good that if people turn up at 7 and get to see the support as well, I'm always up for that. What do we know about Amy Hardman?
1: Amy, young singer-songwriter, will be coming all the way down from London.
0: Oh, great.
1: And to the best of my knowledge, will be joined by an electric guitar player as well. So,
0: okay.
1: You know, more good dynamic.
0: Yeah,
1: more,
0: yeah,
1: definitely. Fabulous voice. I'm just really excited to see.
0: You're buzzing. You are buzzing. I mean, you give off that anyway, but, you know, this is good.
1: More so this week.
0: Yeah,
1: more so.
0: I think so. I feel that. What's the plan? So, the plan is to push this album. Are you just going to drip feed from now, between now and maybe the end of the year, just do that with the tracks from this album?
1: The entire album will be released on Friday in its entirety, the whole thing.
0: That's it.
1: 10 tracks.
0: Wow.
1: It's taking everything that you love and all the beautiful nostalgia you get from the late 1960s kind of California sound.
0: Gorgeous.
1: With the influences of those beautiful English folk writers like, you know, your Nick Drakes, your John Martins, that we all have become household names.
0: Yeah.
1: Taking everything that made them fantastic, modernizing the sonics, modernizing the process of recording a song and the songwriting without losing that vibe. That's
0: beautiful.
1: The idea of the record is, how do we keep that without, you know, I mean, and I love the 15-minute jams as much as the next person. I love the 15-minute jams, but we can't get away with it so much these days, you know, because we've got agitated thumbs. We've got to scroll, you know.
0: Yeah, there's a lot in that, my man. My thumbs are agitated. Look at them. I mean, they're stressed. They're agitated.
1: Scrolling.
0: Scrolling. Always scrolling. That's what they do.
1: If he should re-release that song. Just keep scrolling.
0: They really should. Do you collaborate with other musicians? Do you play with other musicians in any other guise? Or do you tend to just sort of keep yourself, you know? Because I often think in that environment, the things are going into the music bank that you might be unconsciously picking up from you know, collaboration or work. Maybe as their guitarist or a set, you know.
1: Yeah, I'm working with a really exciting singer at the moment called Niall O'Connor. He's got you know, some fantastic new music coming out, I believe this Friday as well, actually.
0: Niall O'Connor.
1: Really talented, you know, fellow Brightonian.
0: Good.
1: So we're working together on lots of incredibly, incredibly exciting stuff at the minute. Another dear friend of mine, Charlie, I've mentioned, is coming down from Glasgow to play this show with me on Friday. I played on his, you know, debut solo record, Charles Jr. It's called What a Player. It's a samba rock album.
0: Yeah.
1: It's beautiful. He's, you know, it was came out to celebrate Brazil playing Scotland in the World Cup. About a Brazilian who plays for Rangers and becomes a crowd favourite. It's a beautiful
0: so
1: song.
0: Good.
1: What a Player. But,
0: love it.
1: Yeah, so busy.
0: What's his name again? Charles Jr.
1: Yeah.
0: Love it. Jordi, what are you going to play for us now?
1: I'm going to play the first single from this record, Whatever Happened.
0: Get out of town.

0: man. What? He's back. Is he in the room? Do you see, that takes a lot out of you.
1: We're just about, we're there.
0: God, that was great. It's a track called Whatever Happened.
1: Yeah.
0: We got a lovely guy listening in Vancouver. Now, this is Matt in Vancouver. He says it's his breakfast show, which I love. I just love the thought of that. And he says, I love this one, Pete. I love this one. Yeah, it's brilliant. Absolutely brilliant.
1: Thank you, Matt.
0: Whatever Happened from Jordi Alcama's brand new album. Can people get it? They have to wait until the 10th of July.
1: 10th of July.
0: And where would you like them to find it?
1: Wherever you like to listen to music.
0: Fair enough.
1: Be there.
0: Good show.
1: Whatever you like, it'll be on all streaming services.
0: I love that. I love that. So it's called When We Wake. I'm spelling Jordi, by the way. J-O-R-D-I. Jordi Alcama. A-L-K-E-M-A. Do not correct me. I think I'm right.
1: For once,
0: I get something right in here. And that's almost without Brett writing it for me. Yeah.
1: He's looking.
0: I just wanted to wake him up. Yeah. Someone's just sent a message saying, ask Matt in Vancouver about the Bears. Not now. This is not the forum for that.
1: Yeah, one thing at a time.
0: Yeah, one thing at a time,
1: my friend. We'll get around to
0: You're
1: it.
0: You're getting distracted. We've got Jordi in the house. I'm not going to ask someone about Bears. What's the matter with you? So listen, once this is done, think about Saturday morning. You've had the album, the album launch. The album is out there, out there. What is going on? Have you been busy anyway? You've been writing away with new material. Are you always writing?
1: Always writing. Always something.
0: Seriously?
1: Although I did, full transparency, I did have the classic, after finishing this record, after the record was done, after it was mastered, going, I've said everything I wanted to say, and now what's going to come next? That's gone, and now it's back to prolific, lots of writing, and there will be something, fun and out there and left of field happening down the road. But I think right now it's Friday.
0: Yeah.
1: Saturday morning will inevitably happen.
0: Of course, yeah.
1: But that's Saturday Jordi Alcama's problem.
0: Sure. But if you came in, for example, in December, January, what do you reckon? Where do you reckon you'll be at?
1: Hopefully working towards making the next record.
0: Yeah.
1: I just want to make records. That's all I'm interested in. I just like listening to albums and making albums and playing music. So I would hope that we were just picking up where we left off and it was the next batch of things that have been written. Because there's some wonderful stuff. There's things that I would love to have played today.
0: Oh,
1: however, I love more to play the thing from the album.
0: No, that's great,
1: album,
0: though.
1: So,
0: that's great. That's great. A little insight into your head. What kind of things are you listening to right now? What sort of albums are catching your ears?
1: There are a few classics that I am coming back to a little bit at the moment.
0: Yeah.
1: Because, when you've made an album and you're looking back at, okay, this is about to happen, it's out of my hands, it's sent to the distributor, there's nothing I can do. Why did I make it in the first place? And you go back to albums that made you make it. And, Judy Sill by Judy Sill, that comes back every time, is an absolute weapon of
0: Judy
1: an album.
0: Sill.
1: Judy Sill, J-U-D-E-E, Sill.
0: Right.
1: It's a shame, but there were lots of mitigating factors. Now, a beautiful album, self-titled, 1970-1971.
0: Yeah.
1: Graham Nash from CSNY produced it. It was a real... she looked to be the next big thing. And just wasn't. But songs like Jesus Was a Crossmaker, that was like the hit from the record.
0: Right.
1: Loping On Through the Cosmos, Lamb Run Away with the Crown. There are just these beautiful, beautiful songs on this record.
0: Yeah.
1: And it's so weirdly, astonishingly well produced for the time.
0: Yeah. A lovely message in saying, I think Bob Harris was a big Judy Sill fan. Makes sense, of course, because of his links out there in the sort of that coast, the West Coast sound of the States. So
1: Bob
0: Harris would have probably interviewed her, I reckon.
1: At some point, I imagine. Yeah, and those sorts of people that were all kicking around on that scene, there are some amazing albums. There's a David Crosby and Graham Nash duo album. I think it is just called David Crosby and Crosby and Nash. It's like got something.
0: They're pretty creative with their band names.
1: Ferociously creative, yeah. And the cover is just a picture of the two of them at a gig. It's low budget, but it's a brilliant album. Like songs like Where Will I Be are just absolute stunners. And I think that's the one that's got Immigration Man on it. But yeah, awesome albums.
0: You've already sent me some homework, and I love it. we've got time for one more track.
1: Time
0: have
1: for
0: you,
1: one
0: have
1: more
0: you
1: track.
0: Got time?
1: I have absolutely got time for one more track.
0: What would you like to do?
1: The title track, When We Wake.
0: Of course, of course.
1: This record was designed to be timed to go along with the sunset, you know, so from the moment you see the sun falling to the moment after final light, and this is the opening track on the album.
0: Well, a bit like the football match, we've got extra time on the show, you know, just about 11 to 12 minutes. And by then the sun might be setting. I mean, that's what I'm saying.
1: The sun might be setting, you know, we could just start playing the whole thing through.
0: The sun is setting somewhere. Geordie, it's been an absolute joy and delight.
1: A delight as always.
0: If there are still, lovely message just coming in. We're tuned in from Glasgow. We love you, Geordie, your biggest fans. Yas Leo Maya. Am I saying any of that right?
1: Yas Leo Mio.
0: That's what I said. Can't wait to see you this Friday. That's a lovely message. And another lovely message coming in. Sounding excellent, Geordie. Charles Jr. here. Get out of town. Hey, you mean Charles of the big name check we gave you earlier?
1: You owe us, player, pal. Son, what a player.
0: Let's tear it up on Friday, he says. Let's tear it up on Friday.
1: Oh, you best believe it.
0: Rockstar. Oh, Charles Jr., you are brilliant. Send us one of your tracks, my friend. We'll slip them onto the show some point. Geordie, take it away. When We Wake. It's such a joy to have you in the studio. Thank you so much.

0: just brilliant. Absolutely gorgeous. Looking around at the technician, he might have faded the guitar down wrong there. But it was beautiful. It came bouncing back up. When We Wake, that is Jordi Alcama and Matt in Vancouver, who wants a spell check. It's J-O-R-D-I-A-L-K-E-M-A. We're talking Rossi Bar. We're talking launch. We're talking new album. We're talking a genius. Thank you so much for being here, Jordi. It's so good to see you.
1: Thank you for having me, Pete. Hopefully see you on the 10th of July.
0: Yeah.

If you're with your friends, or if you're on your own, you're okay as long as you are with Pete Jones. If you are at work, in the car, or stuck at home, you're okay.

0: knows what he likes.
1: Yeah.
0: And he likes what he knows.
1: Yeah.
0: It's Pete Jones.
1: It is.
0: On Radio Reverb.
1: And it is Radio Reverb. What do you mean? What are you putting in that face? That was Dustbin Kids. Of course it was. I'm looking through the ground. Did it stay clean? Are we sure? The nerves on the faces behind the glass. Yeah, well, you let it through, you fools. That was Dustbin Kids. Nick sent this over. He says, hey, Pete, we are playing at the Folklore Rooms on Wednesday, July the 15th. Could you possibly mention that on your brilliant radio programme? I just did. Dustbin Kids are a raw... yeah, no kidding. But not the chicken's not raw, though. Is it? Is it? Apparently it didn't stay clean. Right, okay. Thank you for messaging in. Right, Ofcom, get off our back. We're cleaning it up. Dustbin Kids are a raw genre-bending collective blending rap. Yes, yes. Poetry, post-grunge attitude. And experimental soundscapes shaped by the salt-washed streets and filthy mouths and underpasses of the South Coast. Wash your mouths out. Now, here's a little edit, please. If you're going to send us stuff, we tend to check the first minute or so. I think it's okay. That one slipped through the net. We will obviously polish it up for the repeat and for the Ofcom inspectors. And if anyone is offended by that, well, I do apologise. I'm so sorry. And that sounds like Andy from Canterbury is more than apologising because he was very offended. A track in the middle was Alandra, a track called Ooh, Young Man. Paolo from Alandra sent that over, and it's an absolute brilliant. I love Alandra, and Top of the Three was from Meccano. Hey Pete, I am a Worthing musician, and Worthy too, and songwriter, and go by the name Meccano. You've played two of my songs a while back, and said to, yeah, thanks. I'm just getting streams of messages about how filthy that track was. No, I thought I got away with it. Oh dear, more than apologising, more than, yeah, we are mortified here. My album, this is Dave Burns of Meccano, of course. My album comes out a week on Friday, that's the 10th, that is this week. It's called Ego on the usual streaming platforms. Thanks, Meccano, for sending this over, and they also sent four other tracks with. We're going to crack on, pretend that last track didn't necessarily happen. Chicken soup, I'll give you chicken soup. This, my friends, is Sweet Loretta.

This gorgeous song is from Beigely Grange, and it is, based on the Peasants' Revolt of 1381, of course. Beautiful. Thanks to Geordie for coming in. Absolute belter. Track before that was Sweet Loretta, of course. More on that next week. City Lights was the name of that track. I'm just going to leave you in the capable hands of the Beigely Grange and bid you very farewell.

Yes, this is a Shadowless Sun. Why don't you join me for the night shift? All styles of drum and bass, neuro, jump up, liquid, jungle, whatever you like. We've got it all. So why don't you join me on Radio Reverb, 97.2 on your FM dial, or RadioReverb.com. 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

this week's invigorating edition of Soul Shine. Hello there, how are you? Hope you've had a good week. It's Mick Fuller returning with another hand-picked, unmixed, first-class assortment of stunning music to play for you. We open today's show with Esverano, Richard Earnshaw on the remix from Ear Funk. Find that on Duff Note Records. I've got loads more nuggets on the way, so without any further delay, let's move along with this one. It's Tell Me It's Not Over from The Shapeshifters.

really want to say a massive thank you to all of the wonderful people who took the time to contact us recently, either through our website, the Facebook group, or by leaving a comment on one of the podcast platforms. Thank you very, very much. Right, here's Maurice Joshua's remix of Lady in My House from D. Lyles.

Smooth grooves, Balearic beats, good vibes. This is the Soulshine Soulful Dance Session with Mick Fuller.

A big, big shout going out to everybody at Santos Nelva in Mercia today. We've also got to say hi to Ian Stewart and Kirsty Marshall. Big shout going out to Andy Dunkerton. Got to say hi to Daniela Bradshaw. We must say hi to all of the team at Beach Cruise Marbella. That includes, of course, Mark Marcardi, Tito Pulpo, Alexander Lua, Simona G, and Inma Perez. Here's Real People featuring Darien. Great track called Upside.

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From Brighton, with love. 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

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And if you are checking us out on YouTube, please don't forget to like, subscribe and share. And I must just mention that people in some countries can't get some of the episodes due to copyright laws. Right, let's continue. Groove Junkies featuring the lovely Lisa Shaw. This is Falling Hard for You.

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segment of this week's edition of Soul Shine with the wonderful Ridney remix of Last Rhythm by Last Rhythm from back in the day. Great, great track. Right, Mick Fuller still with you. I've got more of those smooth grooves, Balearic beats and good vibes coming your way. Let's continue with this one. It's La Croc featuring Tasha Lerae and a track called Two.

Right, once again, thank you very much to all the lovely people who interacted with us, let's call it, over the last 7 days or so. We love to hear from you. Do keep your messages coming through. For more details about our upcoming DJ gigs, to get the podcast, YouTube and merchandise web links, request a shout out or dedication, or simply buy us a coffee, please do visit our website. 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

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This is the Soulshine Soulful Dance Session with Mick Fuller.

all the team at Bay Costa Blanca, especially Dougie Mack and Mark Deacon, Rosie Frost, Emma Scott and Stephen Howie. We've also got to say hi today to Mikey Hollywood and Ellie Talibian. Big shout out to Chris Batten and to Ashley Slater. And a big hi to our friend Susie KP. Thank you very much for checking out Soulshine. Here's DJ Pope's remix of Guess You Didn't Know from Devon Howard.

broadcasting all around the world from Brighton with love. You're listening to the Soulshine Soulful Dance Session with Mick Fuller.

All right then, as we head towards the end of yet another stimulating soulful dance session, I want to say thank you very much for keeping me company for this particular episode of Soul Shine. I do hope you enjoyed my musical medley today and can join me again next week when I will be returning with another bag full of smooth grooves, Balearic beats and good vibes. In the meantime, keep healthy and happy, stay safe, and please take care of yourself. Goodbye.

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0: This episode, our soundscapes are a beautifully loud mix of music and raised voices combined to resist racism from the streets of Brighton earlier this hot summer. Radio Cali was part of the coalition that created the Carnival Against Fascism, working closely with the Jollof Cafe, Best Foot Music, Depot Dance and Brighton Anti-Fascists. We're proud to bring you soundscapes from what is now called the Battle of Trafalgar Street, where the final front line of the carnival held firm against a fascist march calling for mass deportations. What happened there and in all the roads around the railway station was more than a defensive demonstration. Much has been said about the carnival already, reels upon reels on social media, but this is our Radio Calais analysis. It was solidarity with refugees, asylum seekers, displaced people, migrants, people on the move that created the solidarity between all of us on our streets. Bonds of collective action and community care. Something like this. I'll stand with you, you who I have not met before, against this line of gloved, uniformed, helmeted riot police, and I'll do it in my summer dress and my sandals. I'll stay here when I should be revising for my final exams because I cannot abandon my community. I'll step forward because you, who I don't recognise, but I want to protect, have been pushed too hard and it's my turn now. The courage, strength and love on the streets of Brighton has not been matched by the people with more privilege and who hold political office. This episode of Radio Cali provides information and interpretation about two pieces of European legislation, the EU Migration and Asylum Pact and the Deportation Regulation. So alongside our celebration of a local community coming together on one beautiful day, we also have an interview with United Against Refugee Deaths or the Fatal Politics of Fortress Europe, who've been documenting the people killed by border regimes for over 30 years, in it for the long haul.
1: The music in this show mixes many genres, from dub and funk to hip-hop and rock, and it comes from many places too: Southwest Asia, Zimbabwe, Canada, the UK and beyond.

0: For those tuning in through Refuge Worldwide in Berlin or across Europe, the awful intersection of the EU Migration Pact, now in force, and the return regulation recently passed by EU Parliament is relevant. Of course, both will affect everyone on the move towards the UK, especially those in Calais or Dunkirk whose experiences Radio Calais has always sought to amplify. So relevant to all those crossing the UK border. We privilege the analysis of activists, so first up, the Border Violence Monitoring Network. They say, the EU new pact on migration and asylum marks a devastating blow to the right to seek asylum and the respect for international law in Europe. While presented by the European Union as a historic agreement to efficiently manage migration and implement the pact will further entrench the border violence. Pushbacks, detention, and substandard conditions in reception centres with grave consequences for people on the move.
1: Like so many legislative attempts to manage migration, there is a bewildering amount of detail, but the headline is this. Before a person can claim asylum in the country in which they've arrived, they will be subject to a screening process. Inevitably also a racialised profiling process, a fast-track asylum or return border procedure. The Border Violence Monitoring Network explains that the screening process will rely heavily on detention with very limited procedural safeguards, reinforced by the legal fiction of non-entry. In other words, to prevent a person from officially entering a country when they've actually entered it, it means holding them back in some place in an ever-expanding border zone that is policed by a national border force who pretend, along with everyone else, that place is not.

letter back to Border Violence and Monitoring Network, they say border procedures will allow for nearly indiscriminate detention, keep people in border areas, limiting safeguards that ensure fair and effective individualised assessment, imposing an extremely fast turnover from asylum application to deportation. Deportation means more detention centres. The return regulation is also a prison building program for people on the move. Its aim is increasing deportations, making it easier for EU authorities to deport people without EU citizenship. But detention is key to that process. The regulation is supposed to take a year to implement, but so-called offshore return hubs are going ahead now. These are detention centres outside the EU. The shouts of the far right and the Conservative parties as the return regulation was passed, send them back, was appalling and inaccurate. People will be deported to countries where they have no connection. They won't be sent anywhere they might have called home, but to a prison outside EU borders. The International Rescue Committee said this. These are the words of Marta Wallander. This deal will give governments much broader powers to detain and deport people. It looks set to normalise immigration raids, expand the use of detention in prison-like facilities outside EU territory that are essentially legal black holes, and increase the risk of people being deported to countries where they could face persecution, torture, or worse. Now, there is already an Italian detention centre in Albania, and other EU countries, Austria, Denmark, the Netherlands, Greece, Germany, are making plans to build similar structures in Libya, Uzbekistan, Ethiopia, and Rwanda. Something might sound familiar? The UK's failed and costly Rwanda scheme. So let's hope the return regulation goes the same way. The disregard for the rights of refugees and the lives of people on the move at the level of EU parliamentary politics is shocking. But there's another story from activists. Nick is up next with an interview from Geert from Fatal Policies and Fortress Europe, whose work honours

0: recording, documenting, listening to, witnessing and retelling, reporting, speaking about the stories and events that happen at our border, the lives of those travelling through by irregular means, those that are stuck at the border on one side or the other, those that may die or may succeed in finding a new life, has been a core mission of Radio Calais since we began. So we were really honoured to be able to sit down over Zoom with Hirt, someone who's been doing this in a scope and for a duration that we couldn't quite imagine. The Fatal Policies of Fortress Europe and the United List of Deaths aims to record and publish the details of those that die because of the legislation of the collective and various nations that make up this continent. It is a project born out of United for Intercultural Action, a network of European organisations, NGOs and community groups that are united against racism, fascism and nationalism. Here is Hirt to give you their backstory. Strap in, it is a long history.
1: So we started in 1992 with United for Intercultural Action, with a terribly long name, Network Against Nationalism, Racism, Fascism, and in Support of Migrants and Refugees. And it started at a youth seminar at the Council of Europe in Strasbourg. Because in that time in Germany, houses where Turkish migrants were living were attacked with arson attacks. People died, and there was a lot of protest. And it was, of course, the time where internet just started. And these protests were not coordinated. So one day the Green Party on the street, the next day the church, and nobody knew of each other. And we were in Strasbourg. I was still younger, in my 30s. And we were discussing a seminar on racism. And we thought, okay, we need better coordination. Also being aware, and in that time it was much more politically complicated in the movement. We were aware that you cannot unite a movement because everybody has its own, let's say, political perspective. But we wanted to be at least united in actions. So we started an open network with practical tools, a European address book against racism. So just kind of telephone book, how to find somebody, to publish a list of events, calendar of internationalism, organize campaigns, let's say stimulating campaigns on 21st of March, Anti-Racism Week, 9th of November, Kristallnacht against hate and anti-Semitism. And at that time, it was 16 June, our refugee day. Later, the UN turned it in World Refugee Day on 20 June. And the idea was to work together in a broad movement and not necessarily to agree and not to do big political discussions for a lot of reasons, culturally, politically, also the different situations in the countries are complicated. So we just want to bring the movement together so that they could use each other's expertise and good practices. So finally, we started an office in Amsterdam in 1993. I became the director. So from 93 till 2017, I think, when we had a financial collapse and we decided to move the main office to Budapest. And I thought, okay, I'm anyway old, so I can try to continue without money, especially since we were working on this campaign on border debts. And that just had an enormous highlight in that period because The Guardian published the whole list on 62 pages. And that is for an NGO something incredible. Usually you get two lines or three lines. But this was a whole cooperation with editing the list and a big exposition with artist Banu Sendatoglu from Turkey in Liverpool, Biennale. Finally, we got attention. So the flow is that the network, in fact, had an office in Amsterdam and was doing this campaign, always voluntary, kind of next to it. And the big anti-racism network organized meetings on all kinds of topics and big conferences where 100 people came from all over Europe. Also, the campaigns were in that time really big, like the Anti-Racism Week, I think more than 200,000 people on the streets in Europe. All that slowed down with the move of United to Budapest and also the COVID. So United in Budapest is still having difficulties to continue more and more online. But in Amsterdam, in fact, this was an interesting step to move the main work away because we stayed with two people in the office and have sometimes extra volunteers. But suddenly we got full-time time to work on this list, which was always, it was always a side job.
0: Hirt then went on to speak about the circumstances which led them to begin the list, its development, their methodology, and how it began to gain attention alongside the work of artists and activists, bringing the list into real-life spaces across Europe.
1: We got, in that time still by fax, I mean it doesn't even exist anymore, we got newspaper clippings from the German organizations working with the Polish on the Polish border side, not especially on migration, but anti-racism groups, and they showed us that people died in the river Oder Neisse between Poland and Germany. Poland was not yet Schengen, and the wall had just fallen. The refugees that drowned there, I think that was different than now. That was not a policy. That was just people traveling in from Bangladesh, Afghanistan, and they didn't manage to swim over the big river separating Germany from Poland. But the scandal was that nobody wanted these dead people. So the border guards on both sides pushed the bodies back into the river so that they floated to the Baltic Sea. And you only got incidental small messages in newspapers that a body was found. And we realized, as a spider in a network, that this was not known in Europe, that people were dying at our borders. So we thought, okay, let's start writing them down and open some connections with German organizations that were working on that, and with, for example, the German Green Party. And we started a list and kept on doing that, made a database in FileMaker. And of course, that's quite kind of sad. Of course, we want to have publicity about this. So you have to wait until you have a big figure. So when we had the first 1,000, we made a media release. And in that time, we did, as United, a lot of media work. But no reaction at all. Nobody was interested about border deaths. And that was repeated when we have 10,000 deaths, 20,000 deaths, 30,000 deaths, until in that time, beginning of 2000, I would say, artists started to pick up our work. And that was very interesting for us because we never worked with artists. We work with mainly with NGOs and activists. But artists had a different perspective and also a different audience. And they managed to get into museums or to do something that got publicity. And especially the Turkish artist Banu, she did a big thing. She blew up our, as she called it, our small messages into big public space. So billboards in Swiss railway stations. It was in Amsterdam, I think, even in 98, and all the 100 billboards. And that made media interested. So not our work, but the fact that artists did something in public space. Banu continued for a big while. There was a beautiful exposition in the metro of Barcelona. For months, the whole corridor was our list in Spanish and Catalan. Same time, of course, also the tragedies became more visible. We started more on land borders. The whole issue with deaths in the Mediterranean started later. And in the beginning, the Mediterranean deaths were not known either because there were no rescue ships and no drones and no planes checking what's happening. So it was always heavy research, finding little messages all over Europe through the network, through Google, through a lot of internet research. So now we have a huge database with 72,813 deaths documented. Most of them have no name, which is an underlying scandal that 99% of the people that are found, families don't know. They will never know. Although there are several efforts, it's also complicated. It's complicated to link a body to an African family, for example. It's also complicated to link a grave to an accident. Because, for example, Italy distributes bodies all over Italy, and usually these graves just have a number. But anyway, we have a big list now, and this list can be used by researchers. So we export it in full version, which is much bigger than what you have seen. So also with coordinates and underlying links and so on. It's used a lot. And in fact, as I said before, the big step was when The Guardian suddenly published this. Then I was suddenly in the radio all over the world. So even in America, with millions of people in. Which was weird because this was not really our aim, and never of United, to be in the news ourselves. Our aim was to provide tools for others to act. So slowly, other NGOs picked up. They started reading the names. They print out the banner, and I liked that action very much. They rolled it out in European Parliament, very big. So the members of Parliament had to walk over it on a session on migration. And last year, for example, our activists had made these paper planes out of our list, sitting on the in the audience in the European Parliament when there was racists were discussing migration, and they throw the planes on them with our list of deaths. And like in the German Parliament also, the left-wing party, in reaction to racist motions, start reading our list instead of discussion with the right-wing groups. So in fact, we do this to make it possible to do that kind of actions and to have everybody their own political say about it, because it's hard also for me to discuss issues on how to improve, how to stop this. There's lots of ideas, and the only thing we see and what we can prove is that over time it became worse and worse and worse. And when we started the campaign, it was called The Fatal Realities of Fortress Europe. Realities because nobody knew. and we wanted people to know. But then a Dutch professor, Thomas Spijkerboer from Amsterdam University, took our list and he did a big research with a lot of people around the Mediterranean into public administration. And he tried to compare whether he could really prove that these debts exist and the amount of debts was rising, because he wanted to prove, laying it next to European legislation, that every policy measure of the EU creates more debts. And in my opinion, he did. So then we changed the name of the campaign to the Fatal Policies of Fortress Europe. Honestly, the number we have, first of all, in the past, I always said we maybe know one third because many people just disappear. Now there's more attention. So now I think we know about half, but it's still my personal guess. But it's never the full figure. And it's, for example, very hard to find out how many people were on the boat. Was it 60 or 50? We try to do it very responsible. We don't publish where we don't have enough sources. Or maybe also good to say we publish only from public sources. Because we, for example, we don't want to publish names of people that died when they are not already somewhere in the news. Because that would be a responsibility sometimes families don't want. And sometimes even it's against privacy rules. So we just collect public sources and we always have more than one source. And if we don't have, we don't publish. So we have a lot still in archive and a lot of lists waiting to be processed.

0: Most of them have no name. A deeply hard thing to hear. Here's more with Hirt about how they compile the list and their sources.
1: Yeah, and getting them on in all kinds of ways. So we get news through the organizations. I mean, the United Network had 550 organizations in 48 countries. And some of them work on this field and we get their messages. Then we are subscribed to all possible newsletters in all kinds of languages and we read them through. Also partly automatically, by the way, because it's huge, this task. Then we have, how do you call, Google Alerts standing in all kinds of languages about migrant deaths. We get now more and more because people starting to make regional lists, like this group in Calais is doing, I guess you know them. They, for every time when a dead is found, they have an action where they add this name to their own list. I like that action, by the way, because it makes it very visible that it's growing and endless. We have a lot of other lists to compare. In 2014, IOM also started on behalf of the governments to make a list of border deaths based in Berlin. But they do it in a, I would say, in a bureaucratic way. They get data from governments. But our list goes further because we also include people that commit suicide because they're so much afraid for being sent back. We also include people, to give an example, that drown in a cold Swiss river living in a refugee center where they forgot to explain to Africans that are not used to cold water that it's dangerous to go for a swim. So where the state is responsible for people under their care when people die because of lack of medical service, etc. So that those kind of things you will not find in the IOM list, but we also process their list and compare. Now we are working, let's say, full time on this. We opened up doors with groups, let's say the group in the Balkan, registering all the Balkan deaths in Poland, the Polish, Lithuanian and Belarusian border, the Alps, etc., France. So it has changed. And I would say the list grows faster and faster. Honestly, the trouble at the moment, if you get news about one dead and you start reading, so let somebody dying in Croatia, in the same article, you immediately find that there was another one a week before. And if you start reading that one, there was another one a year before. So it's an endless task. And with our figure, you cannot say that this is what we have. We have much more, but we lack capacity to research all. We have piles waiting to be processed. Maybe the last sentence for that, I care less about numbers now. In the beginning, for us, numbers were important. But yeah, every dead is one too many. And it's already such an impressive figure. It doesn't really matter whether it's 70,000 or 100,000. That's equally bad. But for us, this list functions also as a grave. It's the only place where people are still mentioned.
0: I went on to ask about how they'd noticed patterns of migration change, the different routes people have taken since they've been recording their data, and how and why they think these changes may have happened.
1: Now, I'm Dutch, so I always compare with protecting yourself from water. What do? In the Netherlands, we build dikes. And when we build a dike somewhere, then another dike is not high enough, so the water goes there. And that's what I see in Africa. If in the past they could come by land, now they came first to the main continent of Spain, but they tried to swim in Morocco to Ceuta or to Manila. The situation, of course, in Libya changed enormously, also because Italy donated boats to the Coast Guard, and they, I would say, are killing people. It's getting, honestly, criminal. I mean, we read this news every day since many years, and it's cruel, and it's kind of a war, and it's also, I sometimes see it as a new kind of slavery. So only the strongest manage to come and work illegal on the Spanish fields picking strawberries. And the only thing we do is trying to close the border, Frontex, pushbacks. But the migration is not stopping, it's just moving. And what we saw in the last years, for example, is that more and more boats, not real boats, but canoes fit with

fishermen go to the Canary Islands, and they miss them. They're not used to sail on big seas, and they are used to fish around their country. But China has got fishing rights for most of those seas, so there's no more fish. And these guys are young and they want something, so they fill a boat and they try to go. And even those countries are now stopping those boats. And that's a very double message, because by stopping those boats, also they prevent them to die. The media from those countries, they say, okay, we like Senegal, we intervened and we took a boat because they would be in danger, which is true. But anyway, there's a Spanish organization, Border Roads, Caminas Fronteras, I think. Somehow that's the almost the only organization in Europe I don't manage to make a contact with. I wrote them many times, and also through Spanish contacts. They research, so not by public sources, but by families, what is happening there, and they publish enormous amount of deaths, like 10,000 on that route 2 years ago, which we don't take because we don't have enough information. But first, I didn't even believe it. Honestly, now I do, because I get more and more signals that this is happening. For example, there's boats arriving in South America with just bones. So they miss the Canary Islands there for weeks at sea, have nothing to eat, and they dry out, and that is happening. And that is only part, because many boats will just disappear. So I think one thing is that the Canary Islands are a target now. In Libya, I think it's an ongoing issue. That means that more and more people also die in the desert. There used to be no real borders. There's always migration, like it was in Europe. Migration was normal for work, for seasonal work. But we find more and more proof of accidents in the border, or bodies found, or cars stranded and four bodies around it. You never know whether this were people on the way to Europe or it were people on the way to work somewhere else. But it's happening more and more, and it is enormously difficult for us to trace, because it's underreported. But yeah, I would say border deaths in the desert, rerouting to the Canary Islands, and enormous issues around Libya. And of course, the pushbacks, but that's not always fatal. That's just criminal.

0: it is a war. This is an argument we have made on Radio Cali before. There is a war against refugees. It is funded in the same ways, with PACs, deals, and recruitment, and the political rhetoric is indistinguishable from the rhetoric of war, the language of invasion, of national emergency. But who is the enemy? The adversary to this war has no army. They come with no weapons. We're talking with Hirt in the wake of the EU Migration Pact being implemented. I asked him how he believed this may impact the lives of people displaced across or travelling to or through Europe. He repeated, in essence, what has become a colloquialism for us at Radio Cali and many others. Deterrents do not work.
1: I think you cannot stop migration when you don't take away the reasons for migration. That means that I don't think that people that try to come to Europe stop because of any change in legislation. First of all, often they don't know. They're not aware. They have wrong image of Europe where they can build up a good life, earn money, and support their family. So I know even cases where often families send also a kid to Europe because they have no, they come from a war, they're in a war. So the oldest son is voluntarily going to Europe to support his family and he dies. And then they send the second one. I mean, if you do that, if you take such a risk, if you step in such a small boat, and I've seen this boat on Sicily, I wouldn't go on such a boat. I don't think you care about like how Europe tries to kick you out again. You just believe from stories, from others, from the few that had successes. So when we make an agreement on how to stop migration, I think this will not work. It might change the routes to more dangerous ones again. Only when we change something in Africa, it will change. Or when we stop the wars. Think about the Iran war. If this gets really out of hand, and you get an enormous amount of refugees coming to Europe, they will come anyway, and they will block the whole process again and again. Because, and that's my second point, the first word in the long name of United is against nationalism. And the trouble in Europe is that we are not really one Europe. We're all nationalists first, and blaming Brussels when this goes wrong, or when the Netherlands prime minister goes to Brussels to protect the Dutch cheese, and he comes home and the media tell, "We won." But if you win, somebody loses. And this whole thing is in the migration process also. Of course, Italy and Spain and Malta and Greece have a problem because we in the Netherlands or Sweden, we don't help them. Even the way out is incredible for me in this new pact, that if you don't want to take refugees, you can pay, which is interesting solution for a problem, but it still doesn't change the amount of migrants in one country. So this pact is, I think, in the present political situation in Europe, where somehow everybody is afraid for migrants, although we have an old society, we need more young people, there's no policy on that. I mean, apart from the brave step of Spain, giving 500,000 people status, that is the only country doing this kind of things. But if we don't have a real policy on migration and we just have a policy on blocking migrants, it will get harsh and harsh. Like in the Netherlands at the moment, in the only asylum reception center we have at the German border, people are sleeping outside again because there's just not enough space. And every night by shuttle buses, they're brought to other cities to sleep in a gym. So refugee organizations are handing out food there. And that the point is that is a political thing. The fact that there's no space is not a budget issue and it's not bad planning. They want to give a signal to the right-wing people in the Netherlands that say, wow, we don't want refugees, and they do something. But it will never reach the families in Africa that are considering to come to the Netherlands. So it's very inhuman. What happens in Calais now, all people living in Brussels, all the young boys living on the streets, it's terrible.
0: A huge thanks to Hirt for sharing his time and knowledge with us. He asked us to highlight for our audience in France that the United List of Deaths holds a prominent place at the exhibition Border at the Cité de Sciences et de l'Industrie in Paris since 2024. You can find more about their campaign and projects as well as donate on their website, which can be found via their Instagram at United List of Death, where they encourage you to use their list for your action. We're bringing this episode on deportations and deaths at the border to a close by returning to the UK and Calais. Kate is up next and last.
2: We have a small update from Calais, as much of the news from the border is about the new deportation laws and what they will mean for people crossing. But first, in northern France, evictions are intensifying. In early summer, Refugee Community Kitchen reported 2 evictions in 2 days, leaving people without shelter and without their own belongings. Refugee Community Kitchen were eventually able to distribute 900 meals to these people. As the violent and brutal evictions continue, JCWI report that they had one living site evicted 6 times in 10 days. The residents and allies of the largest living site in Calais have shown strong resistance to the continued evictions and protest every weekday morning and march on Friday the 12th in Calais. Stop border violence, stop evictions. On this show, we have often spoken about the unbearable cold weather that people face in northern France. But the heat can be just as damaging, and as the temperatures rise in the UK, so did northern France. Care for Calais combated the heat and dehydration by distributing reusable water bottles and sun hats. An update from the UK side of the border. From April 2025 to March 2026, there were 39,007 returns or deportations. This has increased 7% versus the same period last year, despite overall migration decrease of 20%. Calais Appeal reports on the risks that unaccompanied children arriving in the UK are still facing. Most unaccompanied asylum-seeking children arriving in the UK aged 16 to 17 make up 90% of the unaccompanied children in care, even though the European Conventions Against Trafficking says that the benefit of the doubt should be given to children, many are not believed, which leads to children being placed in inappropriate services and the increase of exploitation. 1,300 children were wrongly assessed. 54 children died whilst in care or receiving support from English authorities. 31 were suicides between 2021 and 2024. 1,501 children went missing in 2024. Inaccurate age assessments can lead to the deportation of children. You can follow Radio Calais on Instagram and on Facebook. 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

0: Thanks to Hit for talking to us for this show. In this episode, we've had music from Les Amazons du Guinée, Augustus Pablo, Farai, Aloia, Baba MD, Manu Chao, That Was Calibre, and up next, we have The Hallucination, Pete John Trudell, and Black Bear. Catch you in the next one.
1: But I'll try to make sense to you when I'm here. It's good that we're here, because to me these things are, it's like a, what I would call a part of a genetic memory.
2: As long as there have been human beings, the human beings have gathered in the summers and at different times of the year to celebrate being human beings. And so to me, this is kind of a form of that, what's happening in this technological digital reality that we're in. So it's good to see that everyone's bringing their energy here in a way that's really about celebrating and feeling good. Yeah, so this is the part of the kind of reality that our reality needs, the kind of healing. Well, as long as I'm up here, you know, on the subject. Human beings, right? Because most of you are not my generation. I came out of the generation that did whatever we did in our own way to try to make things better for your generation. There were accomplishments, and then there were things that weren't really quite accomplished, and then left kind of fuzzy and hazy and things, I think, still. But one thing that I think is important, we remember that we're human beings, that we recognize ourselves as human beings, because that's the reality of who we are.

0: red in what you're doing. Because it's all about frequencies and tonal, and it's part of the whole electrical part of the reality that we are as human beings. And somehow they know how to make that voice reach from the ancient to the futuristic, right? While it passes through the present.
1: This is the world of...

0: 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We started the show with Predator from Megan Sayer, who is with me today as my guest. Welcome.
1: Hello.
0: Megan, why did you choose Predator for me to play? I love it, by the way.
1: Thank you. I think that whole EP for me, anyway, was a bit of me taking back some power from various things. I don't really know if I knew it at the time, but Predator in particular, I just like the sass of it and the honesty of it. It's actually my partner Gav's favourite one of my tracks, which I don't know why shocks me. Because I think it's the most, like, it's got a little bit of, like, yeah, I guess sass and upfrontness to it. I think that whole EP does anyway, to be honest. I kind of just wrote like what I was thinking rather than trying to go too metaphorical. But I just really love the drive behind it. And it's guttural.
0: Oh, it really is. It really is. And that's what I loved about it, I think, was I was going to use the word sass as well. So you got right. Well, obviously, Gav and I are totally right. And so far, it's my favourite. Talking about music, what was playing at home when you were growing up?
1: I have been so blessed musically growing up. So my mum and dad were massively into music. My mum learned piano growing up and did all her grades and then kind of had to decide between a career between music and nursing. And she brought me up on Whitney, Tina Turner, but also all of my classical stuff as well. It wasn't like a strange thing to have a mix of those genres at home at all. And actually like going to see things from a really young age where one minute I'd be around like a 50-piece orchestra or the next like a band setting. My dad brought me up on like Pink Floyd, Queen, and still to this day just loves exploring, and they both do, discovering new music, new artists. They've seen me go through it and have to support that. But it's just like a whole mix of blues, soul, rock, pop, but just, yeah, really, really great music that I was listening to. Whitney's, that's kind of the big artist, I'd say, that I was kind of surrounded by. And my mum always tells the anecdote of when I was a baby, like really little, she would put me in front of The Bodyguard, and that film apparently just chilled me out of all the films.
0: But you can hear all those influences in your voice when you're singing. It's really interesting to know that's what you were brought up with. I mean, what artists were your favourite when you got to the stage where you could, you know, have sort of favourite artists?
1: Again, I feel like I had all these kind of like different segments for myself. Like I loved the Spice Girls, and
0: every girl did.
1: Exactly. Britney, all of those amazing female artists, as well as like some kind of more rocky bands like Busted and McFly. I would listen to a lot of Whitney and listen to lots of old Now CDs as well. And I'd listen to classical stuff. I just kind of was never, nothing was ever out of the ordinary for me. I would always give something a chance. I don't think there's much I don't like. I don't particularly link in with or connect with heavier stuff because I like to really hear a lyric. And simplicity done well for me is absolute like wonder. Later in life, like I'd say even within the past 6 years, I discovered Anderson East, and I absolutely love the way he sings. It's got that just kind of raw feeling to it, possibly like he's about to break his voice, but he's not going to. But also it's in like a lower key, because I find that a lot of singing at the minute is about how high you can get and how like tricky you can be, whereas actually just, yeah, simple things done well is what turns me on in music.
0: Well, I don't even have to say that you're passionate about singing, because clearly you are. When did that passion actually start, do you think?
1: I mean, I just started voice using from such a young age. And it is, it's, I always sound really like, I always think I sound a little bit like, ooh, when I say, but I did, I sang by myself Twinkle Twinkle Little Star when I was at nursery, and just had a confidence. I don't obviously vividly remember it myself, but I've got lots of documentation of that moment. And I'd say, I think my passion for understanding what happens with the voice came out of having troubles with my voice. So when I was 11, I got vocal damage. And I think I've possibly as well always just had a sensitivity with that stuff, because I'd get tonsillitis all the time as a kid, chest infections, hay fever. Anytime I was run down, it would go to my throat, my chest. Like, it was just, that was like my Achilles heel. And so I think my passion, it always felt like this thing that I absolutely had to do, and I'd get it for a bit and it would really settle, and then suddenly something would change. And I think every voice is different biologically, and so I kind of, yeah, that came into play. But I've always been so passionate about, this has just felt like the thing that I'm good at. I wasn't really good at school. Like, I didn't mind school, but maths and anything not creative was just not my bag. I somehow managed to gain, like, I was allowed to take art, drama and music as my GCSEs. I got very lucky there. But yeah, it's just been something that I've just always done, really.
0: You've decided on Gaga's Always Remember Us This Way to play next. I'm going to say, why did you choose it? But we both said that, oh, that movie is just, it's that one. And for me, and it's the Judy Garland one. I still almost burst into tears when she stands up on stage at the end and goes, I am Mrs. Norman Maine. And I go, oh, my God. Because it's just such a wonderful movie. But I thought that the recent one with her was really stunning.
1: And, you know, it's impressive. It's the third time make of a movie. Yeah. But I think the thing is you get to the core of it and the storyline is just, you know, it's just epic. And Gaga in that film, for me, I'm sure there's probably people out there that agree and disagree, but I just love her voice in that. And I actually find her stuff really accessible. She makes it sound like it could be really unachievable, but actually her keys are quite comfortable inside, like, especially within that film, actually, other than Shallow, like, is a proper, you know, high belter, but they're all just gorgeous songs. And this one in particular is actually something that, again, when I met Gav, we connected over, because he was like, oh, I love Star Is Born. I was like, what, do you? Okay, because I'm the musical theatre one, and, you know, music wasn't what we necessarily straight away connected on. I was the music person. He actually is really into film and stuff like that. So then this film kind of combines those two things together. And he's into music. It's just not as, you know, passionately driven as me, I guess. And this one, it's in my repertoire, really. It's a go-to for me, a go-to that I will have a lovely time belting out. And lyrically, it's just gorgeous.
0: Well, this is Lady Gaga and Always Remember Us This Way.

0: 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And my guest today is singer, songwriter, and there are so many other things she does, I can't list them all, Megan Sayer. So did you start singing training young?
1: Yeah, as young as you kind of can. I was at a theatre school, like a weekend theatre school, when I was, I think I started that when I was eight. You know, every day of the week I was going to dance lessons after school, tap, modern, jazz, ballet. Musical theatre was the absolute passion. And so I was doing group singing. And then luckily I had really supportive teachers around me who had a really, you know, solid idea of their own teaching practices, and no one that would teach me until I was about 10, 11. Because it is important, I think, to start at the right age, because we can't grab hold of it as an instrument. It's internal. And especially, you know, you're about to, in your teen years, go through puberty. And then as a girl, you get different hormones to boys. And it's just, you know, a world that you don't even nearly understand why that's even got anything to do with singing. Yeah, I started having private singing lessons when I was about 11. And I had them in different disciplines as well. So I had like a classical singing teacher that would do more like classical music, foreign language song, and musical theatre. And then I had like a contemporary teacher as well. I just went all in. I mean, I did. I wanted to go all in with it. And my parents facilitated it. So I was very, very lucky in that respect.
0: Do you think the classical training really had a big impact?
1: I think it kind of has a positive and, like, I'm not going to say negative, but it has kind of like a challenging impact, in the sense of, I try to believe you can sing anything you want to, but there are certain things that work with certain genres. And so what classical gave me was like an open sound, a fluidity through my whole entire range. I'd often have challenges of sounding older, because that kind of big operatic open sound, I'd have to be really careful of like my vibrato, because otherwise I'd suddenly sound like at the age of 15 in my 50s, and you're going, oh, it does all need to connect to one another, unless you want to do impersonations. But I think the grounding, particularly my teacher, Valerie Hoppe, I mean, that lady, I still go back to her now for like check-ins, and she's been with me through every time I've had vocal damage, because I have had vocal damage 4 times, and she just knows my instrument so well, and she's seen me through so many different phases. And to be honest, singing lessons aren't just singing lessons, they are like therapy sessions, because you have to get into more than just opening your mouth and note using. You know, there'd be days where the lyrics are particularly challenging because something had happened at school, or you're having like a bit of a confidence crisis about something else in your life, but it comes out during singing and working things out. And she was a massive impact on me and keeping me grounded. I've gone kind of slightly off piece here, I know, talking specifically That's about fine. Classical singing, but the impact on just anything and everything. And if I was ever giving myself a hard time, she would really hold me accountable, and had that kind of like really great balance of strict training that I respected, but also that kind of thing of going, you know, you're only human. So we work with what we've got on the day. And there's so many factors that we just can't control sometimes when we go to sing. So, yeah, I'd say that it gave me a grounding in my training, like technically, but also just professionally as well.
0: And do you think you were able to blend all that together easily as a youngster?
1: I'd struggle at points, because I'd get pushed and pulled in different directions, in the sense of, one minute I'm wanting to sing like Etta James. I loved covering loads of Etta James. I'd rather go blind. And I had this kind of ability in my voice to do a lot of like growling, and which doesn't go well at all with classical stuff. And I know we'll probably touch on a bit of career stuff, but when I went and did cruise ships, like, my teacher was nervous about that, and nervous about the fact that you're having to jump from singing Valerie by Amy Winehouse to My Generation, or like Twist and Shout, and then suddenly into a ballad. There was a lot of, you know, that kind of nervousness around those conflicting genres and developing technique and muscles and all of that kind of stuff. So, yeah, you have to be explorative with the voice to find all this stuff out. And I gave myself a really hard time for a really long time at the fact that I'd had vocal damage. Vocal damage makes you feel like you're just not good at what you do, or there's no way you could be professional if you're damaged, and how could that happen, because I'm supposed to be, this is meant to be my thing. But sometimes there's just things that you just can't control. Sometimes it can even be a muscular biological thing that you were born with, that you just got to learn how to navigate differently to the next person.
0: It must be horrifying.
1: Yeah, and it was, gosh, the first, I don't know whether I've told lots of people this story, but the first reason I got vocal damage, I was in the West End and I was 11 and singing these songs that, I mean, aren't particularly challenging now at all, but children's keys in musical theatre often sit just where that break point is, because it's energy and, like, you know, maybe we're doing different accents or different things. And I got vocal damage then, and it was as a byproduct of being told that we had to, you know, basically work harder and make sure we were singing loud enough. And if we didn't, then we could be in trouble. And it was like a fear thing. So at that time, I didn't know the severity of the vocal damage. And also, you have to be patient, which as an 11, 12-year-old, patience is still something you're very much learning.
0: Yeah.
1: And how to understand. But as I got into my adult years, the damage, the second bout of damage that I got when I was on a cruise ship, I mean, literally by, I've got video evidence of it, by the last gig, I mean, we did every day for 2.5 months minus two nights. Our, like, schedule was insane. And there's a video of me on the last night, and I'm jumping everything down the octave. I had nothing else left. I had no, couldn't get through a scale. My voice would just cut out. It would just literally not happen. And you're suddenly going, was that 2.5 months worth it? Yeah, it's scary.
0: You started teaching really younger than I would have ever expected. So tell us about that briefly.
1: Yeah, so I assisted at my theatre school. My mum actually started up, like, as part of the theatre school